celebrate him in this place. He's a great God. Wow.

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Yet another beautiful morning, and I bring you greetings from our convener, the host.

And I say a very good morning to my production team. Mr. Emmanuel Donko, I say good morning. Joey, good morning. You're doing a great job. And also to the management of the EIB network, I salute you.

If you are ready to join the Lord and follow the Lord for the rest of your life, join me in prayer. Join me in prayer. Just begin to bless His name. You want to exalt the name of our Lord Jesus Christ, our Father. You want to thank Him for His goodness and His mercy upon your life, upon your family, upon everything that has to do with you, upon everything that you are linked with. You are left in a prayer. You are thanking God. You are thanking God. You are appreciating God for all that He's done, for taking care of us throughout the beginning of the year. He's brought us this far, and His grace has been sufficient for us. Lift up your voice in prayer. Rebra kata yama sakarianda lapa ribrush kidi debe le kate yama shanda lapa. We give you all the glory. We give you all the honor. We exalt your holy name, for there is none like thee. King of kings, Lord of lords, O everlasting Father, we praise your name. We exalt your holy name. Ribrash karadaba. We thank you, O God. We thank you for salvation. We thank you for deliverance. We thank you for inheritance. We thank you, Lord, for a grounded identity in you. We bless your holy name. We bless your holy name. We bless your holy name. And we praise your holy name. Ribrush kara. 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In the mighty name of Jesus, in the mighty name of Jesus.

You want to lift up prayer. You want to commit your week into the hands of the Lord, your day into the hands of the Lord, the rest of the year into the hands of the Lord. You are lifting up prayer that it will be smooth, that everything that is incomplete, everything that is pending, you are saying that, Lord, let there be settlement, let there be completion. You are lifting up prayer that the will of God for your life, the plan of God for your life, everything His purpose, the blessing of God for your life, it will locate you swiftly even in the remaining days of the week, in the remaining days of the month, in the remaining days of the year. In the mighty name of Jesus, lift up your voice in prayer. 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In the mighty name of Jesus, you want to specially give God thanks for every good thing that is going on in your life, everything that you need sustained, everything that you need advanced, everything that you need in continuity, everything that you need elevated. You are left in a prayer that the Lord will come true, that the Lord will sustain, and the Lord will increase, and the Lord will protect. In the mighty name of Jesus, that thing that is good, that brings you peace, that brings you pleasure, that brings you satisfaction, we are left in a prayer. That brings you healing, we are left in a prayer that it will be sustained in the mighty name of Jesus. Sustained in the mighty name of Jesus. That you see a complete fruition of this in Jesus' name. Lift up your voice in prayer. Repakata iskatu yamashandalapa rebrushkididibe likata yabashandalapa ramamamama rakata labashandalapa rebrushkididibe likata yamasekiriendelepe rebrushkididibe Rama mama riba kata. We lift up prayer. We declare, oh God, let there be sustenance, let there be completion, let there be deliverance, let there be settlement in the mighty name of Jesus. For he that buildeth in vain, oh God, but we invite you, we say, take over the wheel, take over the direction, take over everything in the mighty name of Jesus. Be the head in the mighty name of Jesus. Be, oh God, the doer in the mighty name of Jesus. We pray for grace. We pray for grace. We pray for grace. We pray for grace. 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In the mighty name of Jesus, in the mighty name of Jesus, in the mighty name of Jesus, labushka dadaba lema kata yabashanda lapa ribruski didibi risa kata yamashanda lapa ribruski didibi rikiti yamasikirianda lapa ribruska dadaba. In the mighty name of Jesus, in the mighty name of Jesus, you want to read from still in our week of extreme grace, still in our week of extreme grace, and reading from Luke chapter 15 verse 18, it is referring to the prodigal son, and he said, I will arise and go to my father. See, when things became very tough for the prodigal son, when he had lost all his inheritance, when he had lost everything, when he had become worse off than he was in his father's house before he took off his inheritance and left, Bible says that he was beginning to eat with the pigs, but he thought to himself, I would be better off even as a slave at my father's. And you know what he decided?
There's that decision you need to make. And you know what? In Luke 15, when he decided, verse 18, he says, I will arise and go to my father's house. I left a prayer for you that every decision that is supposed to enhance your life, every decision that is supposed to excel your life, every decision that is supposed to move you to the next level, every decision that must be made rightly without room for error, every decision that concerns your life, every decision that will even be made at a table in your absence, may it bless you. May it favor you in the mighty name of Jesus. May you push you further in the will of God. May it lift you to a level that the grace of God will keep you, that the grace of God will be evident, that the extreme grace of God can be so evident that you can see that indeed this is the doing of the Lord. You are lifting up prayer. You are lifting up prayer. You are lifting up prayer and you are saying that, oh God, let it be blessed. Every decision pertaining to my life, let it be blessed. That I make, let it be right. Let it be a blessing. That people make, let it be right. Let it be favorable. And let it bless me in the mighty name of Jesus. Rebrushka, askate yamamama, rika to yabasiki, lebishka dadaba, ramayanda lapa, rabrakata laba. 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See, when extreme grace locates you, what should have been meted out as punishment? What should have been meted out as a repercussion? What should have been meted out in consequence of your actions? What should be meted out as the results of your actions? What ought to be as punishment? The grace of God wipes it off. The waves of God gives chance for restoration. So this is the prodigal son. And the prodigal son is feeling bad. The prodigal son is thinking of going back to his father's house, not to be a son, but to be a servant. He was rehearsing a speech about how he was going to appeal to his father to become a servant. Many of us have fallen short in our Christian lives. Many of us have dented our relationship with God. Many of us have moved to certain corners, certain areas, certain aspects in life that are far from the exact will of God. And sometimes we are thinking, if only this punishment would suffice, if only this delay would suffice, if only this repercussion would suffice. But you know what? Upon reaching home, the prodigal son was expecting to be a servant. But Bible says that his father welcomed him and with compassion and put on him shoes and new clothes and a ring. See, there is a kind of grace that overlooks your shortcoming from the past and restores you onto a level. It restores you onto a finishing point, not a starting point. It restores you to where you should have been. I left a prayer for you that extreme grace will locate you, especially for anyone that is giving up on God, that is giving up on what they have believed in God for, that is giving up on the process that God is taking you through, that is giving up on the promises of God. I left a prayer for you. It would not be the same. It would not end the same. It would not continue in that direction. But in the mighty name of Jesus, in the mighty name of Jesus, things will turn around for the better. Things will advance for the better in the mighty name of Jesus. And like this prodigal son,
your story will be changed. Restoration will come. It will come with restitution. It will come with upliftment in the mighty name of Jesus. Begin to lift up your voice in prayer. 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In the mighty name of Jesus, we pray for grace. We pray for grace. We say that Lord Jesus, come into our situation. In the mighty name of Jesus, libashkada rima kata ya Bashandalapa, Rabruski Didibi, Rakata Yamashandalapa, Rima Mamma, Lekete Yabasekiriendelepi, Rebrushka Dadaba, Rekatu Yamasikiriandalapa, Rikata Yaba, Lema Kata Yabashandalapa, Rabruski Didibi, Resekete Yamama, Libakata Yabashandalapa, Remekete Yabasekiriendelepi. 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In the mighty name of Jesus, in the mighty name of Jesus, declare in the mighty name of Jesus that something new would happen, that something new would take course in the mighty name of Jesus, something blessed would take course in the mighty name of Jesus. Rokoto yamashandalapa rekata yamashandalapa rebekete in the mighty name of Jesus, in the mighty name of Jesus, in the mighty name of Jesus. 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In the mighty name of Jesus, in the mighty name of Jesus, in the mighty name of Jesus. If you have your Bibles with you, just turn to Luke chapter 23. Luke chapter 23. Luke chapter 23. And I want to read from verse 32. From verse 32. Luke chapter 23. The verse 32. So let's read from Luke chapter 23 and the verse 32. It says, "And there were also two others malefactors led with him to be put to death." It is talking about the two thieves that died on the cross next to Jesus. And it says, "And when they were come to the place which is called Calvary, there they crucified him, and the malefactors, one on the right hand and the other on the left. Then said Jesus, Father, forgive them, for they know not what they do. And departed his raiment and cast lots." 35 says, "And the people stood beholding, and the rulers also with them derided him, saying, He saved others, let him save himself, if he be Christ, the chosen of God."
So these are two thieves that are being hanged on the cross next to Jesus. One on the left, one on the right. And Jesus says a prayer for them. He says, Father, forgive them, for they know not what they do. And in this prayer, these thieves come at him and those around, and they say that you have saved people in the past. And if you indeed be the Christ, the Son of God, save thyself. And 37 says, and saying, if thou be the King of the Jews, save thyself. And you know what? They will go further in this life. You can be, your back can be against the wall. In your time of temptation, in your time of trial, in your time of difficulty, people would look to your conduct. People would look to how you have handled yourself. People would look to where you have trusted, where you have placed your trust. People would try to understand who walks with you, what kind of God walks with you. In those darkest hours, people would question your identity in Christ. And that is why it is necessary to understand your identity in Christ. See, the prodigal son understood his identity in Christ. And because he did understand his identity in Christ, he understood the kind of relationship he had with his father. And so he knew that I could go back to my father after expending everything of my inheritance, after putting to waste everything of my inheritance, he would have compassion on me, and that he would restore me even to the position of a servant. And you know what? Upon reaching home, his father surprised him beyond his expectations. See, there's a thing such as extreme grace. And extreme grace brings to you unexpected blessing. It brings to you an answered prayer beyond the measure of expectation. It brings to you complete solution. It brings to you anything good in completion. And so, this is the prodigal son. In expectation, he receives better than he expected. He's restored into a sonship. The Lord is saying this morning that he's ready to restore you into the position you should have been. Restore you into the fullness of the blessing you should have been carrying. You may have been walking through the wilderness looking to find the right path, but the Lord is saying that enough of manna, enough of struggle, enough of the wilderness. I will elevate you to your promised land. I will elevate you to the position you ought to be. You are here under the sound of my voice, and you've contemplated the right decision. You've contemplated the direction to move. You've contemplated what is the exact will of God for your life. I hear the Lord say that this morning he will direct your path. He will put you in line. He will put you in positioning. He will put you in the place that will be in perfection with the will of God. That would be in perfection with the will of God. We want to begin to lift up prayer, lift up prayer, lift up prayer. That like the prodigal son, you will receive complete restoration. You will receive complete realignment with the will of God for your life. You will receive, we are also lifting up prayer, that just as the two thieves that received mercy, you are saying that let that mercy come. Even in the midst of chaos, Jesus was asking that their sins be forgiven, that the sins of them that crucified him be forgotten. You are lifting up prayer. That is an example of extreme grace. And you are saying that let this grace come upon you and in every facet of your life. In the mighty name of Jesus. In the mighty name of Jesus. Rebrakata ayaba. La sundu lubu shekiriende. 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In the mighty name of Jesus, we pray for grace. We pray for grace. We pray for grace. In the mighty name of Jesus, listen to this. Sometimes in that difficulty, now look at what it says. Even after he said it, and from verse 35, he says, and the people stood beholding,
And the rulers also with them derided him, saying, He saved others, let him save himself. If he be Christ, the chosen of God. They were not just saying he should save himself, but they were mocking him. They were mocking him. They were mocking him. And he says, and the soldiers also mocked him, coming to him. The soldiers were supposed to keep protection or keep him safe from the people as he was crucified. So that means that they were supposed to keep him from any action that will come from the people. But these soldiers, sometimes the people who are supposed to protect you, the people who are supposed to cover you, the people who are supposed to have shielded you, sometimes can partake in the questioning. Sometimes can partake in derailing your faith. Sometimes can partake in making your difficult situation even worse. And they said, and the soldiers also mocked him, coming to him and offering him vinegar. Some people would deliberately point you in the wrong direction, deliberately give you the wrong advice, deliberately malign you. But I left a prayer for you that what is meant to even break you in your difficult time, it would not succeed. It would not succeed because in this month of extreme grace, in this week of extreme grace, you would locate extreme grace. You will locate extreme grace. Grace that will sanction the fullness of his mercy and his favor upon your life. And it goes on to say in 37. In 37, says, and saying, if thou be the king of the Jews, save thyself. And 38 says, and a superscription also was written over him in letters of Greek, Latin, and Hebrew. And this is what it read. It said, this is the king of the Jews. 39 says, and one of the malefactors which were hanged railed on him, saying, if thou be Christ, save thyself and save us. That is what one of the men that was hanged said. Now the second one said, but the other answering rebuked him, saying, doest not thou fear God, seeing thou art in the same condemnation? So one is

0: Coming up this morning, educationists demand scrapping of high school categorization system as parents struggle at computerized placement center to gain admissions for wards. Also, 200 plus constituencies across Ghana to undergo digital transformation within the next 12 months following a partnership between Celtel Networks Limited Ghana and Ghana Communication Technology University to boost internet connectivity.
1: If not, 80% of the country have been covered.
2: Nice.
1: You know, yeah.
2: When we have internet access.
1: Oh, yeah. We are going to connect almost all the 261 disassemblies will be connected within the next maximum 12 months.
2: Fantastic.
0: Later, Ghana Water Limited assures of safety of water produced by the company in the wake of illegal mining activities as it urges customers in Accra to continue storing more water due to the large demand of the commodity impending daily production.
3: Ghana Water Limited makes sure that the water that is pumped from the treatment plant to your home is safe. We plead with our customers through this forum to endeavor to store water.
0: We have details of these and many more coming up shortly. To stay.
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0: Thank you for tuning in. I'm Sena Adato. Now, former Director General of the Ghana Education Services, Charles Ahetojega, is demanding that senior high school categorization be scrapped. He believes the system contributes to the current troubles befalling parents and the computerized school selection secretariat. Speaking to Star News, the former Director General added that Ghanaians are losing essence of community day school system.
5: Well, I remember when I was Director General, we moved away from that categorization and went into options. But we didn't want to create issues that would create an imbalance in the selection of schools. When we did the options, we decided that we'll look at all the schools that have adequate infrastructure and maybe other performance issues, but we're more interested in infrastructure, schools that have had infrastructure. And we classified them as option A. So you could have about option A spreading across the whole country.

0: number of schools that you probably wouldn't even think why they are category or why they are option one. Now, so when people understand what the options are, then it becomes very, very clear so that they can be used to determine how people would make their choices. But I can say without any doubt of contradiction that there are some people who don't even know what category. All they know is that, oh, this is an old school, this is an this school was established long ago, and that's where I want to go. And they don't even know the level of the standard that the school is at the current moment, and some other schools that they don't want to hear about are rising, and for them, they don't care. They want category A, and that, those are the schools that they want to go to. So it's a problem with us. And I think that the ministry, the Ghana Education Service, should actually go around to ensure that it creates some visibility around the schools. That's something that we did during our time, to help people to know that there are certain schools, like Tema Secondary School, good school, people would want to go. Like Guniba Secondary School, good school, people would want to go, even though some people think otherwise. And there are schools that are struggling in the mix, like Okwakuman and others, you know. So we there was a certain order to let the children know that in this school, this is what you get. In this school, this is what you get. In that school, that's what you get. So that they can decide on how they want to send their children.
1: Still on education for the young junior high graduate, the next chapter of the education is just beginning. But behind the excitement of entering senior high school is a challenge many families know too well: the cost of getting a child ready for boarding school. In Tano South, more than 300 BCE graduates are receiving support designed to ease that burden and give them a stronger start to their SHS journey.
0: Well, I remember when
2: For some parents, preparing a child for senior high school can mean finding money for mattresses, learning materials, and other essential items all at once. But for these graduates, the burden has been reduced. More than 300 top-performing and deserving BEC graduates in Tano South have received boarding and learning materials under the Charles Akwesi Asiedu Education Initiative, now expanded, follows what the MP says is a significant improvement in BEC performance across the municipality.
3: After the moment I saw a dunsia, and one of me who said, Yamofrano, or more to me, I say, Yanimunyam, Nanano, Miss Munyamo Bosse, I fear a be any more said Neno, Yentiminyawa, Yabakoya or Parkinson.
2: Their half original minister, Charity Gardner, believes the initiative could also strengthen local schools if more families allow their best performing children to remain in the municipality.
4: Na abusafo ye nyina ye nya good grace no ye se ye ko baby fufuo na se se bi o mo mo anya de ye no ye do mo ba ha sans and mass quiz na ye ya nkofu otwa na ye nya je no ye betimi akobia ha it is ye betimi amen wa miti de wo kuom na age se ye ma na wo mo resource ye no ye mo mo so timi ko schools na wa ha ni bi se de be ya ye nyina ye betimi amachi wo mo mo kuom no.
2: For the students, the real value of the intervention will be measured not by what they receive, but by where those opportunities eventually take them.
5: We should try our best to improve and to make sure he doesn't, the money he uses is spending it isn't a waste. The technology aspect has been involved. It's going to really help them to pursue whatever they want to do in the future.
6: And I pray that one day I will also achieve the worst, so I will also be able to achieve the goal.
2: And for Tano South, the hope is that today's BEC graduates will become tomorrow's professionals and help transform the communities they come from.
1: Now, away from that, the executive chairman of Celtel Networks Limited, Dr. Prince Kofi Kludgerson, is assuring Guineans that internet connectivity across the country will see a major boost in under 12 months. Speaking to Isaac Adair, the executive chairman bemoaned Ghana's slow rate of development, attributing it to poor internet infrastructure. Dr. Kludgerson highlighted that this partnership will expand coverage to 80% of the country over the next year. He gave the assurance during the signing of a memorandum of understanding between Celtel Networks Limited and the Ghana Communication Technology University.
7: Dr. Tanetto is appointed minister. Science and technology, there is one of what the major AI policy must be. CSIR, they all must be involved with the Telecom University. So when those policies are done, you can see things will go. We speak a lot of brains here. You know, when you meet them, you hear what you do, especially the media. So now, when you go around, you cannot transmit your report because of data. So we hope that these things will be changed. One of the things that we'll be doing that, like this school, for instance, there are 25,000, you know, almost. They need 25,000 laptops today, you know, and connectivity everywhere. Lecturers, wherever they are, they don't have to be rushing through traffic. So we'll begin to address them gradually. And I believe we arrived there.
8: Any projection when it comes to the timelines, maybe in 5 years and 10 years?
7: No, within the 24 months before this tenure is finished, at least, if not, 80% of the country have been covered. Nice. You know, yeah.
8: When it comes to internet
7: access. Oh, yeah. We are going to connect what we send, almost all the 261 disassemblies will be connected within the next maximum 12 months.
8: Fantastic.
7: You know, and then from there, from that center, there'll be a control there. That will connect, you know, all the, not like here, you see, the problem in Ghana today is enterprise. You know, the companies are looking where this profitability is, so they're going to pull a tower there. You know, they don't go to the communities where we are.
8: Right.
7: Every community in Ghana is over 50,000, 100,000 population, so we are going to cover everywhere. The major issue is the schools, the talents must support it.
8: Right.
7: You know, they must support it. The more you do, see, when you go to Abosokai, you go to, though today when I founded that thing many years ago called Guta, today it's about many millions, you know, of children, youth doing those things. So it's youth business, you know, so it's not only the politics, you know, which might be there, but I believe that my goal, the president of my views, let us push the technology and then give certification. You know, every 3 months, let me give certification in this area, in that area, in that area. People will hear it. And then they'll be engaging them and employing them and empowering them and then paying them as well.
1: Meanwhile, the Pro Vice Chancellor of the Ghana Communication Technology University, Professor Ebenezer Malcolm, commended the initiative, describing it as a major milestone that will significantly enhance the university's operations. He added that access to the newly introduced network will be subscription-based.
9: It's a great relief to us. We have internet infrastructure on campus here, but it's not enough. So they are coming to broaden that coverage. The ecosystem of internet accessibility is going to be expanded for it. In addition to that, they are also bringing on board Cisco certification programs, the professional IT programs. When you are done with your academic program after gaining your degree, you also add the Cisco certification,
8: like a professional course okay,
9: to it, and that make you more robust within the industry.
8: Right.
9: And these are where most of the employers are looking for, to be able to employ our students. And we are also going to give them practical experience. Okay, the labs that we have are supposed to be used to train these our young students. So it's a great relief for us that they are bringing in internet connectivity. They are also bringing in Cisco, certification programs.
8: Mm-hmm. I'm a bit curious, does it come with any financial burden on the part of the institution?
9: Yes, there will be some partnership.
8: Okay.
9: That's why we are in partnership. Kluges-Hinn Institute of Technology, vis-a-vis Cisco Academy, they are going to run the program on a subsidized basis. Okay. Which will benefit the student, because if you come out from this school institution and you want to go and run this program outside, it will be very expensive.
8: Okay.
9: But they're actually going to subsidize for us so that the students can have opportunity to gain certificates.
8: Even before they undertake that professional course, quote unquote, I'm talking about the expansion of the internet, the expansion of the internet and all that. Does it come with any financial burden and all that?
9: Yes,
8: please, I'll get into that.
9: Yeah, definitely. It's going to be subscription based.
8: Okay.
9: And the university is going to support that as well. Okay, and the interesting aspect of this program is doesn't only cover this program but also their rooms, because the Celtel network, the way it established
8: community students,
9: yes, and the lecturers as well.
8: Okay,
9: you heard Kluges-Hinn actually made that point very clear. Okay, it's a network that they've established. All that you need is your credentials,
8: right?
9: Okay, wherever you are, and then you can have
8: access to it.
9: Yeah, but it will be based on subscription.
1: That was the Pro Vice Chancellor of the Ghana Communication Technology University, Professor Ebenezer Malcolm. Now, away from that, the Ghana Water Limited has assured the public that the water company produces is safe to drink, allaying fears and concerns raised in the wake of illegal mining activities. Speaking with Joshua Kojomenso on GH Today, Public Relations Manager of the East Accra Region, Nana Yaoberima Bani, said despite the huge amount of money involved in treating water due to illegal mining, the company ensures that what they produce is safe for human consumption.
10: Though the water is polluted, Ghana Water Limited makes sure that the water that is pumped from the treatment plant to your home is safe.
11: Okay.
10: Mind you, in fact, the first people who taste water from the plant are our staff. Because they live on the plant. They get the water before the water goes to town. So if the water we produce is unwholesome, is something that can kill, it is our staff who die first because they live on the plant. Almost every plant you go, there are Ghana Water Company production staff who live there. The water quality staff, you know,
11: and they live on the water.
10: So they are the first people to taste the water before it goes out.
11: Right.
10: So even though we have polluted water and all of that, we make sure that we treat the water for it to become what you call potable water before we send it out.
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0: praise our God all the time, for He's good.
1: Everybody say,
0: and His mercies endureth forever. Our Lord is good. He's a faithful God. He's the King of Kings, the Lord of Lords. He's an amazing Father in whom we have life.

I say good morning. And thank you for choosing this dial, 103.5 FM. We are Star. My name is Isaac Adair.

Sing with me this morning. It's exactly 25 minutes past 6. And hey, you know, this is the Morning Star. Thank you, Ima. Thank you, Ni Ayi. Ayi? Ayite.

is giving you another opportunity to shine. You ought to say thank you, God. This is not supposed to be automatic. He gifted you life. He's graced you this morning.

when Iman started playing this song, I said, oh Iman, but look at the way I'm enjoying the song. Charlie, you might be so it be so. That's how it is, yeah? So no shaking. It's exactly 27 minutes past 8, the 9th of September 2026.

sound good. We sound good. 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Thank you, MOG, Kura Praise. And now, our motivation for today.

0: simple motivation for this morning. Are you ready? Now, this motivation is powered by Star 103.5 FM. Now, this is it. When a person really desires something, all the universe conspires to help that person to realize his dream. When a person really desires something, all the universe conspires to help that person to realize his dream. What it means is that help would only come your way when people have seen that you are determined enough to make it in life. I said, help would only come your way when your destiny helpers, when other people around you can testify and have seen that you are so determined and very purposeful in life, and so you would have help coming, you would have some support coming through, you would have to start from somewhere. Don't wait for someone to engineer the process for you. What do you have? How much do you have? What idea do you have? What skill do you have? Start from somewhere. You need to make a move. Take a step. And when you do, help and support will definitely come. Start from somewhere. Always start from somewhere. Don't wait. Don't sit aloof waiting for people to start with you from scratch. It will never happen. People want to see your desire. People want to see how forceful and purposeful you are. Until then, there wouldn't be any support, any help coming from anyone. And so it's a very straightforward message for you this morning, that when a person really desires something, all the universe conspires to help that person to realize his dream. Good morning, and that will be my motivation for you today. Jones is in the house with sports. Good morning, Jones.
1: Yeah man.
0: I hope you're well.
1: Yeah, we're right.
0: Fantastic.
1: We're outside, you know, as always.
0: Fugu Wednesday, right?
1: Yeah, you know, in fact, I go back from Tamale yesterday. Now I realize that because this one be like give me the semi pro one, the proper one did enough, and then getting to second and realize that Charlie, like I for buy the proper one, so for the but I think I'll have to get one with the cap, you know. Now that you can turn to the left and the right, and yeah, that's a proper fugu.
0: What is the word here, Charlie?
1: No, this one will be the semi. This one will be the book. First, because I don't mention the book with one. Some people do one. Now you know be the level some. So as I go the Tamale, no.
0: Okay.
1: I see the proper one.
0: See the quality ones.
1: See that one. If you wear,
0: see the difference.
1: It will give you a chieftaincy title for that one.
0: Oh, nice one. With the heart.
1: Exactly. But it's Fugu Wednesday, and then for sports, obviously, the Black Princesses are going to be playing today. But the big news is Jordan Ayew. You know, he's been without a club,
0: right?
1: And you know how a lot of people would always fight Jordan Ayew should leave the Black Stars.
0: What, the Cyprus deal has
1: happened? No, so he's actually joined Sheffield United.
0: Oh, okay.
1: That's in the better, championship,
0: right? Comparatively.
1: Well, obviously.
0: Oh, it's the same level.
1: No, for us, we don't really care about where he's playing. For some of us, we just want him to leave the Black Stars for us. For some of us, we think that enough is enough, and we've seen. What have we not seen? 34 years. He's going to be 35 very soon.
0: But you know, he looks younger than his age. You know that.
1: Oh no, but as for Jordan, you see, Jordan is not using football age. Jordan Ayew is and his brother. Were born, in fact, Ghanaians who were there watching Abedi Pele knew Jordan Ayew from when they all started.
0: So what are you trying to say?
1: I'm trying to say that we all know that some of our players use their football.
0: No, I'm talking about Jordan now.
1: Jordan is he's 34 and he's going to, today is 9th, right? 11th September, he's going to be 35. That's in 2 days time.
0: So he's using his correct age.
1: Yes, right? He's
0: okay, fantastic.
1: So there's players who are not using their
0: ball. Okay. Oh, that's one we know.
1: You don't know.
0: Oh no, that's one we know. But for Jordan,
1: it's correct. So that's what I'm saying, that he might look young, 34, but it's not like
0: senior man, take over with sports. I don't want trouble.

0: Anyway, it's not like to add anything to.
1: but you know, our Ghana languages are beautiful.
0: Oh, yeah, they are.
1: But when you get to understand and you get to speak and you hear the people, it's like, this is something, you know,
0: we're beautiful.
1: Blessed. Oh, yeah. And look at the languages we have all around us. Yeah. You step into one region, you hear the language, like, this is beautiful.
0: Yeah. Do you support the idea that Ghanaian languages should be used to explain some of these difficult subjects to our students, especially when the teachers are teaching some of the very complex subjects? Do you subscribe to that ideology?
2: Well, so here then. So as we speak now, that's the policy.
0: You know why I'm asking that question?
2: Yeah, I get it.
0: Now, students, for those who failed in either maths or science, maths or English, they have an issue now.
2: They do.
0: Okay. Now, if you are enforcing that the Ghanaian language should be used to explain some very technical terms or subjects in the classroom, are you not defeating the purpose of understanding the English language especially? Because that is where the problem is. Unfortunately, they are not grading you using the Ghanaian language.
2: Yeah.
0: It's either English or maths.
2: And your exams will be
1: in English.
2: Administered in English.
0: In English.
2: So here's the thing. Yesterday, Nathan, he's taught for 24 years. And he said,
0: He taught for 24 years. Wow.
2: It's a surprise that people are not passing their BEC exams. I'm not. Is it a surprise? He's asking. I'm not surprised at all. I have taught for 24 years and I have watched the decline with my own eyes. The results the people turn out today are pale shadow of what we used to see. I will restrict myself to just DHS because that's where you will find me. And the first one is the defeat of the English language. He says they are simply not able to express themselves in English language. In short, they cannot read in English nor write in English. And that's the first defeat.
1: That's the first defeat, yeah.
2: And once, and it's monumental. This defeat is monumental. But even mathematics, for you to understand the question, you have to understand simple reading and comprehension,
0: of course, very
2: right?
0: Important. Yeah.
2: Great. And he goes on to say that. And the saddest part, they are not bothered. They will not even try to speak it so that we can correct them when they get it wrong. How do you treat a child who has decided that English is not for him or her? Even with the local dialect they speak, every day, it's also a problem. They can't write nor read when they are called upon to do so, even though they are taught. The children we have now do not care about learning. They come to school, listen to what they think is the nonsense in quote, the teacher is spewing, and they are done. Learning has been left to God. Before exams, you hear prayers in tongues. You neglect your book and you think God will do a miracle for you during examination. So, that's one side. Now, back to your question directly. I disagree with the policy, but there's evidence that the policy is grounded in research. And the policy is to use the local dialect at the basic level. And so, in Ghana now, we are implementing that. So when you go to the basic level, in the public schools, I must differentiate. In the public schools, they are supposed to use the mother tongues of the kids to teach them. I personally disagree. Probably that's why my kids will forever be in a private school until they get to senior high school. Because when my kids come home, I communicate with them, and I'm conscious about that, in my local dialect.
0: Okay.
2: No matter what, they will pick P. No matter what, they will pick the Kotokoli, they will pick Hausa, they will pick the local dialect, they will pick. What will go wrong with them if they get the foundation wrong is the English language. And so I personally would prefer that my kids are taught with the English language in school. When they come home, I'll do my local thing with them. But of course, research has also shown that they get proper understanding when they are communicated with in their mother's tongue. And that's how come, as a government policy, it is that at the basic level, use the mother tongue of the kids. Like I said, I personally disagree. That's for another conversation. But imagine a math teacher trying to explain things to kids in a local language. There are some terms in mathematics No matter how many dambalis you do, you can

0: get the local version of those things. It's basic. So if you don't get a teacher who understands what he's talking about, he will end up confusing the kids. Because the teacher cannot get the local language of the terms that he's expected to use. So, to keep it safe in the private schools, it's English. It's English throughout. Mm. When you go to certain schools, you see this instruction, speak English, right? And we are told that now those things are promoted. Don't punish kids for speaking their mother's tongue when they are in school, right? But those things were supposed to address the problem you and I are talking about today. The kids cannot speak English to save their lives. They cannot write English to save their lives. Where are we headed?
1: You mentioned that, especially in the public schools. Look, it's a serious issue. When I was coming this morning, I was just thinking about it. So the person does well in the Ghanaian language. Yeah. And most of them did so well.
0: Yeah.
1: In Trib, Gam, some of them 1-2, 1-2 and all that. So well. And then for English, 9.
0: Yeah.
1: Mass 9. Mm. And because of that, we can't place this child.
0: Yeah.
1: I mean, the system is not able to place the child. Until of course, you can't do self-placement and all that. Yes, you can do all of it. But I'm saying the system is not able to place you because you failed in either English or Mass.
0: Yeah.
1: Yet, we are teaching. I understand. You want them to understand some things and all that. So, for those very complex, you know, terms and all that, use the Ghanaian language.
0: Yeah.
1: You go to the villages and you are using Ghanaian language
0: to teach the owners of the language,
1: and you expect those students in those rural areas to write better English.
0: They can't.
1: No,
0: they can't.
1: It's not possible.
0: Yeah.
1: And check the data. Most of them who failed are from the rural areas.
0: Oh yes,
1: IB.
0: Oh yes, it's
1: yes, it's from the rural areas.
0: Also because the good teachers do not accept postings to those places. So the teachers that think will understand the subject matter, they will not go there. They will pull strings and stay in Accra, Kumasi, Tamale, and what have you. And so that's how come DS has the policy. In fact, it was a government policy. Mm. I don't know whether it's still been implemented. Where if you are from a locality, the assembly there will get your details and facilitate your entry into a college of education. They facilitate it.
1: Mm.
0: Once you are done, it's compulsory and mandatory that you are posted back to that your locality.
1: Mm.
0: If it's no longer being done, government should pay attention to it. That was the only way. First of all, it's good for the people who have just left senior high school because you won't struggle to get entry into the college of education. Yeah. It will be facilitated.
1: Yeah.
0: There's a quota system. Mm. Once you are done, you have no say as to which part of your community you are sent to go and teach.
1: Mm.
0: Government should be addressing its mind to these things. Mm-hmm. Because the challenge is also with the teachers.
1: Mm.
0: There are teachers who cannot speak English to save their lives. I tell you. I have sat in class with people who barely you show. She's late now, but of course people do not know her, so I can mention. Let me use somebody else's name. So let's just say Augustina Safua.
1: Okay.
0: Right. You show her there on this page. Eh? And tell her that there. Close the page. Go back. Identify there. And ask her to tell you what it is. She could not tell you. At the end of the day, when we all finished schooling and then we found out what people were doing, she was in the classroom teaching.
1: Are you kidding?
0: I'm telling you. When they were launching NAPCO, right?
1: Oh, but you know, but also the people get better by the day.
0: Oh my brother. My brother.
1: Oh, but my eye.
0: Okay, no problem.
1: No, let me tell you something.
0: Okay.
1: There are some people who don't do so well in the secondary school.
0: Okay.
1: When they move to the next level, they do so well.
0: No, take that back to primary school and probably JSS. If you're not doing well in the secondary school, you cannot speak English to save your life in the secondary school. My brother, no amount of intervention can help you. Because no,
1: I'm telling you, there are some who
0: life can turn out good. I get the point. I get that point.
1: They rise
0: but
1: above
0: I'm saying that.
1: That
0: you cannot be in a classroom teaching. You swallowed English magic pill.
1: No, to an extent, they even do adult education and all that. We have those people, and they do well eventually.
0: That's one out of like a million.
1: Anyway,
0: so let me give another evidence on this same platform, Morningstar.
1: Okay,
0: when they were launching NAPCO,
1: okay,
0: we were at the Independence Square.
1: Okay.
0: They gave us some money to go and do a live, we'll be there. So okay, the morning show was live from there.
1: Okay.
0: Good. There was a model called Teach Ghana.
1: Right.
0: I'm laughing because listeners who listened to the show that day, that Teach Ghana recruit could not express herself in English on air. The English was terrible because she was supposed to go and teach her kids. I'll find that audio for you.
1: Teach Ghana.
0: Teach Ghana.
1: He couldn't express himself in the English language.
0: That's the point. So, the point we're making is...
1: Maybe he was a serial caller who was given that, you know, opportunity to, you know, it's also top small.
0: It's possible.
1: You know? Yeah.
0: It's possible.
1: Yeah.
0: But go to the private schools. They don't use trained teachers. So they use the same people. I taught when I completed senior high school. No, I completed... SSS.
1: SSS, yes.
0: Yeah, not senior high.
1: Yeah,
0: senior
1: high. Some of us completed SSS.
0: So I completed SSS. Yes, all of us around here.
1: We SSS.
0: So we have O level, A level, and we have SSS.
1: SSS.
0: We don't have SHS here.
1: No,
0: maybe
1: Imanodonko and Co. Imanodonko
0: and
1: Joey and Co.
0: Yeah. Anyway. So I taught in a private school. Some of the kids I taught are medical doctors today.
1: Right. Yeah.
0: And that's to tell you that it's a long time ago. It's not because I taught them that they are medical doctors.
1: No, no.
0: I'm just telling you that.
1: I mean, you've been doing that for some time now.
0: Exactly. Yeah. So, the supervision there was very high.
1: Mm.
0: Like you related to the last time. You prepare a lesson notes. You do many other things.
1: Yeah.
0: And they were ensure that the kids are taught the right things.
1: Supervision is key. Very important. Yeah.
0: Not trained teachers though.
1: No, people's
0: teachers.
1: Yeah.
0: But the kids, they make it in life. Come to the place where we have trained teachers. Trained teachers. Saito, now it's become a full social media frenzy. Frenzy that somebody takes a phone, goes to a school, and I saw two school kids. They are in their uniform.
1: Mm.
0: And they were expected to speak English, communicate in English, each ask each other questions in English. And it had become content because it's terrible. They are terrible at it.
1: Mm.
0: And it's content that we are laughing.
1: Mm.
0: We are laughing away our future, the future of the country. Mm. Because if kids are unable to express themselves in ordinary English language, and that has become content for entertainment for us, no way the reason for us to weep. It's not a reason for us to weep.
1: Yeah.
0: It's content for us to laugh. We are dead.
1: Rob, please come in.
2: Yeah, I have advocated every time that you see the foundation of the child is very important. It's key. You're asking about the Ghanaian language being inputted into the teaching. In a way, I would agree and disagree. Now, you know, as you grow, the medium of communication is English.
1: Right.
2: In every sense of the word. Mm. Wherever you go, whatever policy, whatever agreement, whatever thing has to be signed, it's in English.
1: Mm.
2: You enter any school, you enter any campus, whatever forms giving you to fill is in English. It's not in Ghanaian language. So you need to read and understand.
1: Mm.
2: So the foundation with the English is necessary. As Ibi said, parents are home. When you come from a particular tribe,
1: right,
2: that language should be where you start with.
1: Mm.
2: Because your parents should speak that language for you to understand.
1: Mm.
2: And then you speak it and speak it very well. You know, I had a challenge with my kids when they were growing up. Because the foundation, the school they were going, they were attending, which was like a private school.
1: Mm.
2: So it's English that is a medium of communication. That's being used to teach them. So when they get home and I hear them speaking the English language, I tell them, now listen, you have to speak the Ghana school. English is good, but when you get home, if you don't understand what you're saying, come to your mother, come to me, we'll let you understand the Ghana.
1: No, but how many parents are able to do that? They speak English in school and they come home and they speak English as well. How many parents are able to balance the equation?
2: That is the challenge. I always say that, you see, it's about time. Like, it's about time we intentionally... I always keep using these words. Deliberate.
1: Right.
2: Let's make it that effort. Let's make it, let's say. So when we're going to school, way back in school, we had these teachers who were dedicated and made sure that we learned the English language. And were part of other groups in the school. We have the debate clubs, we have the drama clubs, we have all the clubs. So when you enter, it's not only speaking, being taught the language in classroom, but when you enter these groups as well, it's the medium, the English is the medium of communication. Right. So that is what happened. But when we are out of school and we get home, my dad ensured that, look, you've come back from school, yes, speak there, but the Ghanaian, your local language, where you come from, you need to make sure that you get the words. And I'm telling you, when you get to understand your local language, some of them, you're able to express yourself very well, even in English language. So that is what we need to look at. We are saying that the point is, let us ensure that the children are taught the English language to be able to understand. Teachers are given that orientation. Look, Ibi said something. I have encountered some teachers. You listen to them, the tenses and everything.
1: No, for that, I think it's in most of the public schools. That I can also testify. A lot of them are not really able to articulate the English language very well.
2: That is the point.
1: That I know.
2: Yeah, that's
1: and I don't know, how did they get there? Yeah, so it's like society. How did they get there?
0: How do we get our leaders? From our own fold, right?
2: Yes.
0: We live with our leaders and our communities, right? So if the upbringing is terrible across board, you have the same people enter into the teaching profession. The bad grammar used to be the forte of the police.
1: Right.
0: Because that one, it won't kill you. Right. Yeah, they won't, guys. It's not like the bad English will shoot a bullet. Right. So, like, So, but now, teachers, in fact, even that, you see, when we were in school, it's a friend teacher whose English was terrible.
1: Yeah.
0: Right. Because it's understandable. It's a friend teacher.
1: But fortunately for me, all my friend teachers have been impeccable with the English language.
0: Good. Yeah. You are the only one.
1: Yeah. Mr. Lawson and then Mr. Nati. We're impeccable with the English language.
0: And then
1: all
0: of them. If you stretch it small, then pre-tech teachers, their English will be suspect. But not even the English teachers, their English is suspect. No, that's a problem. You see, English is mechanical,
1: yeah,
0: and it's too technical than you can imagine. Now what I've realized is the pronouns, the concord, that's the subject verb agreement. That's how it's massacred. So plural words and people are adding s, singular, and then they are not adding s.
1: I know, right?
0: Just as mass has a formula. In fact, English has a formula.
1: I know one MP who usually say, they says. I know. One MP.
0: It's
1: not able to get it well, especially with this expression, this phrase, they says.
0: Yeah.
1: He says that all the time.
0: Exactly. They says. I think I've
1: a
0: number of members of parliament.
1: They says. That,
0: so even government officials.
1: So the subject verb agreement subject.
0: It's a problem.
1: You see the way I put it. The subject verb agreement subject.
0: It's a problem.
1: It's a problem.
0: Yeah.
1: I'm telling you. It runs through.
0: Yeah.
1: I'm telling you.
0: It's understandable when you are relating to a man, right? And in the course of your conversation, the man, then you use the pronoun ABC.
1: It's
0: a pardonable.
1: Of course.
2: It's pardonable.
0: But that's when you are talking. But when you are writing, it's unpardonable.
2: It's unpardonable, yeah.
0: You get the point I'm making?
1: You are taking time
0: There is spoken English and there is written English.
1: Written English, yes, of course.
2: Yeah. Of course, yeah.
0: So when you are writing, you are supposed to pay attention.
1: You take your time and construct your sentences well, you know.
0: And that's what happens when you move from side to, and others move from international schools. International schools, they have the aura. They have a complete grasp on the oral English.
1: The difference is clear.
0: When they speak,
1: The difference you think is
0: you,
1: clear.
0: You and intelligence, you pass here and intelligence pass there. You're from side to.
1: I'm saying that.
0: I tell you. But put the paper down and say, the side two boy, right? The international school boy, you two, right? That's where the struggle comes in.
1: Okay.
0: The side two people that cannot express themselves, right? Many of them are
1: right, very well.
2: Yes.
0: The international school people that they, of course,
1: they speak great English.
2: Oh, when it comes to
0: When it comes to writing.
2: Construction, yes.
1: Oh, but recently, I had some interns coming from one international school.
0: Yeah.
1: SHSO. When you see them as if they are some 25, 17.
0: Yeah.
1: Oh, Oh, they just finished with their internship just last
2: week. I saw that.
0: you can be easily deceived.
2: Yeah.
0: You can be easily deceived.
1: No, they speak so well.
0: Yeah.
1: So well.
0: But at least they have something.
1: Yeah.
0: And it's important.
1: You see, first impression counts.
0: Exactly.
1: When I meet you for the very first time, what do? I speak. I don't write. Right?
2: Yeah.
1: I speak. I don't write.
2: Yeah.
1: So when I speak, you are likely to use my speech to conclude that this lady or that gentleman is great or good.
2: Yeah.
1: So first impression really, really count. Now, yesterday at the school placement center, you know, the CSSPS. I want you to listen to this. Okay. We'll talk about it.
0: Right.
1: You know, now, that has been the thing. I thought we're going to halt this whole thing where parents will be traveling all over the country to these centers to lodge their complaints about
0: there are supposed to be centers elsewhere. So
1: there's one
0: in Kumasi, we told, and all that.
1: Yeah. Okay. But some of them still move.
0: Wow.
1: But you listen to this man. He said something very funny about the grading system and some schools you are supposed to select and all that. Listen to him. He's one of the officers at the CSSPS. Listen to him. I'll be right back.
3: We are not here to change schools. Well, maybe I can attack a school. But we have genuine cases. Genuine cases, they've been said. Selected schools, you know. You see, Obiang selected 8. And at DC, and we have been said. You have resort to Numbra. Resort to Numbra, we will show resort to now. We will ban on your 30. Or for selected schools now. 30 uncle choose every guest. Dirty uncle Chusu a papi man. Dirty bet Chusu, Mr. Gosu. I bet Chusu a swamp. I bet Chusu. My parents will be. So they go out there. We've got dirty, we've selected big schools. And I say, Siano, Yamau Banu school. One by us, I say, Samau. We cannot change this for you. There were genuine cases, in the bit said. Baby selected schools, you know. Eight now we select here, you know. Your mom school be. Ask our school, and now we select you, and you.
1: Oh, this officer, are you saying that for all the students in Presec, Esum, and the other schools he mentioned, students there are not that intelligent, or they are students who are 30, 27, 35 and all that? No. I disagree. I vehemently disagree.
0: No problem, Mike. You are allowed to.
1: How can you say Presec Osu?
0: Yeah, no
1: Once
0: problem.
1: You are getting 30, you should rather choose Presec Osu.
0: No problem.
1: Esu. Isaac, this man.
0: Isaac.
1: I'm looking for this gentleman.
0: No problem. We'll find him.
1: Oh, please find
0: Isaac,
1: him.
0: Do you know why? Do you know why we have category A, B, and C? School?
1: Okay. Yes, I know.
0: What is that based on? It's based on the ranking,
1: yes,
0: and then the performance, right? And the status of these schools.
1: Mm.
0: So the man speaking there is aware because he is in the system.
1: That's his office. So
0: exactly.
1: Yeah.
0: So the system has already categorized the schools based on their status, right?
1: Mm.
0: So if there's anything that the system did this time around that I even lauded on this platform, is to say that, wait, don't select blindly. You see, after writing an exam, we all have expectations, right? The expectations will be that you score 6 1s, right? One in chains, blah blah blah. So when you are going to select blindly with that expectation at the back of your mind, you are likely to go for Presec Lubon, Addis Adel College, and Fancy Pim, right? UAS, Prempe, Yas and Tua Girls, St. Louis, right? Bishop Herman.
1: Yeah.
0: But Nagaman says, no. You see, don't select based on expectation. Wait.
1: You've seen your results.
0: You have 30. Go to
1: you. Oh, come on.
0: Ah! See, that's the point. 30 can only get you the category 3 school. How is that difficult?
1: Prese Kosu, 30.
0: But no, but like, how 35. Is that difficult?
1: Prese Kosu, 30. So the student there, 30. But I give you 30.
0: Who,
1: I give you 35.
0: Who says that? Who says that?
1: Prese Kosu.
0: No, I'm coming.
1: Are you saying that those... Are you saying that we will not even have a single person who had... Let's say 12, I agree 12 or 15.
0: They can choose.
1: And still at
0: present. You're not getting me. You can be. He's talking about choice.
1: Mm.
0: It's not about the ultimate destiny. He's saying that. You have 30 and you are choosing pre-sec. Do you need a soothsayer to tell that you will not get it? Is that the conversation?
1: So pre-sec, Legon.
0: You won't get.
1: Okay, but at least you got pre-sec Osu.
0: No, the point he's making is choose within the strength of
1: that,
0: the grade.
1: I'm saying that if you have 30. If you are getting 30,
0: you can get Presec somewhere, but not Presec Legum.
1: Exactly my point. That's so point. You have to choose maybe Presec Brekum Presec.
0: No problem.
1: And not Presec Legum.
0: So you are expecting miracle when computers are involved.
1: Presec Brekum.
0: You get the point.
1: Presec Osu. 30.
0: And to me, honestly, that's the personally engineered problems that we are dealing with today.
1: Hey.
0: Many of the problems people have moved from Esasi Montefo to come to Accra to come and resolve a problem that they themselves created. But unfortunately, the politicians will not be able to tell them. We can tell them. You know the strength of your word. You know the strength of your kid.
1: The way you put it was so funny. Assume, if you are getting 30, it should be assume.
0: Nifa secondary school, Benkum secondary school. Yes, I've been there. And they are doing good. But he has not said they are not doing good.
2: Sorry to interrupt.
1: Oh, tell me why not?
2: No, you are saying that. It is a matter of category.
0: Exactly.
2: And it's a matter of ranking.
0: Yeah.
2: And, you know, fortunately, for some reason, we were informed by government that, listen, wait, let your results come.
0: Yeah.
2: And then you would select or choose the school. So you're supposed to look at the grade of the school, look at your results before you select.
1: Was any orientation done in that regard?
0: Of course.
1: Where you know that if you are getting 20, these are the likely schools you should go in for.
2: I think there was a training.
0: No, teachers
2: involved.
0: In fact, teachers call the students back. Yes. Headmasters are involved when it comes to selection. Yes. Of course, I have a ward who has completed school.
1: Mm.
0: So I know what happened. The teachers are involved. Even me as a parent, I have to just make suggestions, right? But the ultimate deciders were the teachers.
1: Mm.
0: Who said, no, okay, you got this. So choose here, choose a day school. Choose that.
2: Let me tell you something. When we finished our common entrance, let me say this. Our headmistress, the teachers, they assisted us. They knew our strength.
0: Exactly.
2: So they said, look, choose this school, take this school. And apparently, whatever school you chose for that selection, all of us, based on your strength in school,
0: mm-hmm.
2: you have the school. So for this one, the orientation happened. The teachers were supposed to assist the students to make their choice. So here again, it is that we have this category of schools. Look at your results before you choose. And I think the gentleman was making
0: a valid point.
2: He says, look, you have this grade. You can't say I'm choosing a Brigels. Or I have this grade. You can't choose I'm choosing that.
0: Yeah.
2: So these are the schools we look at. I believe that if you're able to select, you get a space there and be able to start. And we're not saying that those schools are not schools altogether. No. Mm. If I tell you some of these schools, the people they have been able to produce in this country, you have no idea.
1: Mm.
2: Yes.
1: So there's a message that has come through. Good morning, sir. I'm listening to the Morning Star now. The discussion is that per government policy, pupils in public primary schools are supposed to be taught in the local languages. This is not entirely accurate. Rather, it is the pupils in the lower primary. Okay, so
0: that's still at the basic level. I mentioned
2: this. Basic level.
1: Who are supposed to be taught in their local languages per the government policy?
0: Yeah.
1: And then he says, we'll start assessing you from today on the English language. And this is for you, IB.
0: No, they should. See,
1: so Charles Afienya.
0: Yeah, Charles from Afienya. Yeah. That's good. Charles, you should. The point is that even the Queen, right, will make a mistake in her own language.
2: Definitely.
0: Challenge we are having is, yesterday we spoke to Wayek. Wayek, they were here.
1: Yeah.
0: They actually moved their headquarters to this platform.
1: Yeah.
0: And they were telling you the English that they have been marking.
1: Yes. WhatsApp English.
0: Mm. Exactly.
1: WhatsApp social media English.
0: That's it.
1: WhatsApp English.
0: So as much as possible, make the effort.
1: Mm.
0: everybody makes mistakes. Everybody makes mistakes. Yeah. But it doesn't mean that our children should not put in the effort. It doesn't mean that our teachers should not put in the effort.
1: Yeah.
0: I'm not an English teacher. Right. If I realize that my if I realize that my English is suspect, and I'm to be a teacher,
1: right?
0: I've taught before. I never taught English. I taught science, maths. That's what I did. I taught
1: science, maths.
0: Science, maths. Yes.
1: Okay, but why is this person so hard on himself? He said, "Those of you in the studio should let us have your result slips."
0: Okay, okay. No, I think the ultimate measure is the fact that we are here.
1: Because you see,
0: no, we are here. We are here. If we had not passed, if we were that terrible, we wouldn't have been here.
1: No, but I am even advocating that the Ghanaian language used in our schools should be minimized, because eventually you are going to test these students using the English language. And that has been my position. Yeah. So what we are rather trying to do is that is to encourage the government to do more English with the pupils, because this is where we are now. A lot of them have failed. Not because they failed in the Ghanaian language. Mm-hmm. They failed in either
4: English
1: or maths. So we are saying that at least from scratch, English language should be used more. And that has been my position. So I don't know how...
0: No, it's
1: I don't know how he's taking the conversation.
0: That's my position. It's understandable. See,
1: you get it.
0: We can, but who says we cannot show him our resource slips?
1: So why not?
0: Who says... Let me tell you. Whoever... is able to go through the educational process. If it's O level, A level, you should know that at a point the person passed. It doesn't matter how many times you have to sit for a particular exam. You pass, right? That's how come you progress.
1: Right.
0: Because the system we are running, if you don't pass from one state, you cannot progress to the other state.
1: It will be
0: right?
1: difficult.
0: Great. We are not here to say that during our time everything was well. People failed.
1: Yeah.
0: People failed.
1: Oh, yeah.
0: The Second World War, Third World War, and what have you.
1: Oh.
0: But we are saying that for over 53,000 candidates,
1: yeah,
0: to fail either maths or English or both, it's a problem.
1: And I've also mentioned that you can't just use these subjects to
4: determine
1: how good the. And I said, and that has been my position.
0: No, that's true.
1: You get it. And even though. Yeah, there's a counter argument.
0: I disagree.
1: Yeah, I mean, but that is
0: but
1: my
0: you have actually come back to agree, because you have mentioned that English is the foundation of everything.
1: No.
0: So if you fail English, how can you progress?
1: No, that is very important. But I'm saying that beyond that, if the person has done so well in the other subject and has failed in either English or maths, so the person does well in all the other subjects, let's say 1, 1, 1, 1, 1, 1.
0: So you better than those who have
1: and
0: failed.
1: And doesn't do well in English and in maths. Then
0: there is a system you where you better them.
1: The person can't be placed by the system, and that the person.
0: Isaac,
1: that's where my challenge is. Honestly, that's where my challenge is.
0: LLB.
1: That's where my challenge is.
0: What are you supposed to do with LLB after you pass? Right, you can then apply to go to the law school. Right, now no longer just Makola, it's been decentralized. Right. If you train in any paper at LLB, you cannot graduate. And if you are unable to graduate, you cannot proceed further. How difficult is this?
1: No problem. let's
4: we are not saying that we are the best.
1: No,
4: we are just trying to make sure that these people who have failed,
0: they should better the grades and then
1: So what do you think as a listener? I mean, with all the conversations we've had this morning, what do you think? I'll come back to that when we are done with the review.
0: Yeah,
4: sure.
1: Quick one, and then we'll have our listeners in.
0: Definitely.
1: So keep these numbers down, 055-288-0216 or 0535-183-317. Let me start with you, Rob.
4: All right, so let me quickly give you the daily graphic as we are discussing. SHS placement blues. Parents, JHS graduates, chase schools. Resolution Center addresses concern. And then government to launch diaspora consular fund for Ghanaians in distress. That's come from the minister, the foreign minister, Somolo Kujeto Ablakwa. And then police storm robbery dens, grab suspects, seize ammunition. It comes with a picture of IGP Christian Yonohu, Inspector General of Police. You can grab the daily graphic. The story is on page 13. You can have it.
0: All right.
4: So yeah. That's it for the Daily Graphic.
5: Yeah, let me give you the Ghanaian Times. Yeah. Easing vehicular congestion. Ayalolo said to revamp government eyes, dedicated lanes, and police escort. So Mama Erega yesterday visited the Ayalolo officers in the capital. And one of the suggestions he made, initially when I heard the suggestion, I was wondering how feasible it was.
4: Yeah.
5: Upon second thought, I realized that it's a masterstroke.
4: Mm.
5: So his suggestion is this. As we're heading to work this morning,
4: mm-hmm.
5: you might have realized that there might have been traffic
4: yeah.
5: on the lane that you were on.
4: Mm.
5: But the incoming lane
4: yeah.
5: was virtually free.
4: Free, true.
5: So everybody was leaving your house to their offices.
4: True.
5: And people have not left offices because it's still morning.
4: Yeah.
5: So that lane is free.
4: Sure.
5: His suggestion is that, how about we get just one police escort? So the Ayalolo can use one of the lanes of the opposing lane.
4: Yeah.
5: You get it? So for instance, let's use Achimota for example. Mm. This morning, ride from Achimota all the way to Tesano to Circle. That lane is choked.
4: It's choked, right. Yeah.
5: But from Circle going to Insaum, that lane is relatively free.
4: Yeah.
5: So how about for now, Ayalolo then uses just one of that opposing lane, one.
4: Okay.
5: With a police escort. And if it's two, it means that there will be one additional lane for any other oncoming vehicle to use. There are so many more people could be ferried from their homes to their offices. Peak time, that's early morning. In the evening, we'll reverse the situation. In the evening, the lane that has been free this morning will be choked because many people will be leaving offices and they are going home. But the lane that will connect to the offices will be relatively free.
1: But at least if you are joining Ayalolo, that's advantage for you.
5: That's advantage for you.
1: Okay.
5: Yeah. You get
1: it. Makes a lot of sense.
5: It means it until we get a dedicated lane.
1: People will be motivated enough to even use
5: and park their vehicle.
1: Yeah, true. No, I mean...
4: No, for that idea, it's true. Yeah. I recall.
5: It's true.
4: Member for Parliament, Tampuli.
5: Yeah.
4: He said on this platform.
5: You see.
4: And suggested that, look, in the morning, the other opposite, when you're all coming from, Medina, Gone. It's busy.
5: Yeah.
4: So the opposite lane, we can find a way
5: that.
4: So for this idea
5: of
4: even getting a police escort to
5: address the accident,
1: I'll join. I know their prices are very moderate as well.
5: It's a good suggestion.
1: No, very good.
5: I understand DPRT is opposed to it because they know that their passengers will have
1: to kill their business.
5: No, but let's do it.
1: Beautiful idea.
4: But they've revamped some of the buses.
5: Oh, yeah.
4: Because about they inherited about 80 buses.
5: Yeah.
4: They've revamped about 48 so to add to the fleet.
5: Beautiful.
4: So I think
1: we just need more of them in the system.
4: We just need more of them.
5: Ghana must prepare for electric vehicle future. That's according to the Lands Minister. And long queues hit CSSPS resolution centers. GRA hails BS Plus for 400 million Ghana cities tax payment. Yes, pay your taxes. That's it for the Ghanaian Times this morning.
4: All right, quickly, let me get you through the daily guide. Wasi MBC Resorts place over 200,000 stranded student schools. MPP to government. And then Amarahia Dairy Farms landowners petition Mahama, President Mahama over demolitions. And then Wontumi endorses John Boidu for national chairman. And then B5 Plus Group pays 400 million Ghana cedis tax to Ghana Revenue Authority. And 27,385 new cancer cases. And then 17,944 deaths recorded. That's quite serious.
5: Yeah.
4: New cases of cancer. We have 27,384.
5: Wow.
4: And then deaths already recorded 17,944.
5: Are you done?
4: I'm done for the lady guy.
5: The news center this morning. Telecel Ghana investment rises to $1.4 billion. Galamsey liabilities eroding economic future. Eroding economy's future. IMF warns of sacrificing productive assets for short-term gold gains, and give over 54,000 candidate actual SHS placement. That's according to the MPP. Yesterday, Kwadwo Opankrumah issued a statement, and he says the self-placement directive doesn't cut it for the MPP. Government should go in there and place all of them.
1: Yeah.
5: I agree. Ex-Chief Justice seat on Council of State, Boabin sues Mahama. Yeah, Brian Boabin. Samuel Brian Boabin has gone to the court, Supreme Court, over this development. Yeah, so that's it for the news center. Let me just add the new publisher.
1: All right.
5: 238,000 students abandoned. NPP Connors Mahama rescued them today, not on camera tomorrow. Campaign from prison, Wuntumi backs John Boedu. Barosky back home, government sponsors repatriation from UK. My son isn't deaf yet, placed at school for the deaf.
1: Yeah, true.
5: That's a genuine mistake.
1: I saw the interview yesterday.
5: Yeah.
1: Okay, genuine mistake made.
5: That's a genuine mistake.
1: Well, it happens.
5: So obviously it happens. So it will just be corrected. Mm. And these are the reasons why the
1: But even with him, the father of the child mentioned that they said he had to go through some protocol or something. Maybe he had to pay some amount of money before it was corrected or something. Yeah, he mentioned that.
5: Oh, really?
1: In the interview, yeah, he did.
5: But he's, okay, so
1: He did mention that in the interview.
5: If you were a parent and you pay money for a resolution to this problem, I have a problem with you. Your child is not deaf or dumb. He's been sent to the wrong school. Yes. Everybody knows that's a wrong school.
1: Right.
5: And you want to tell me that to have that error corrected, you needed to pay money?
1: Yeah, he mentioned that.
5: No, I'm disappointed in the parent. To be honest,
1: really?
5: I'm disappointed.
1: No, but that's the reality. There is a problem.
5: There is a problem where you need to grease somebody's palm to have a solution. Mm. Not this one.
1: Mm.
5: This one, nature, spirit, ancestors, the living, the dead, everybody will conspire to agree with you that this fatal problem is not your doing.
1: You have a genuine case.
5: Why pay over this?
2: The authorities should come in.
1: Let's do two more people. And then
2: let me give you the custodian.
1: Yes.
2: Government secures $3.15 billion Ghana dollars from, CDs from a 4-year bond bid.
5: Mm-hmm.
2: Then a BlackRock blows over 49 million CDs on South Africa evacuees. Minority demands item by item bail.
5: Mm-hmm.
2: The MPP gives government 30 days to disclose rural telephony status. And Gideon Boakun distributes spraying machines to Tano North cocoa farmers. Finally, here, Middle East conflict affects Ghana's gold exports.
1: All right.
2: That's it for the custodian this morning.
1: I think we'll do the very last one.
5: The religious.
1: Yes.
5: CJ pushing Mohammed's third term agenda. Question. NPP slams government for leaving 200,000 students stranded. NPP holds Reverend Owusu Bempah's neck for attacking Bawumia.
1: Mm.
5: And government blows 49.7 million Ghana cedis on South Africa evacuation. And Atatia tears into prosecution case in Adubuahin, 49 million Ghana cedis trial. The prosecution brought his case to an end yesterday. Right, so case is closed. Awaiting ruling on the no case motion by the accused or the defense. National security arrest woman over Ghana jollof videos. Oh, really?
2: Few days ago, I think that was yesterday.
5: Okay, so what they wanted the woman to lead them to Ghana Jollof, because what I know is that Ghana Jollof woman, she's faceless, right? She doesn't show her face.
1: Is she even in the country or out of
5: the
1: country?
5: Way it's looking, it doesn't look like she's in the country. It doesn't look like. I think she's taking a page from Kevin Taylor and Co. Trini Jonas and Co. Their book. So that's it for the Daily Gist. Let me just add informer. Make NDPC's work binding on government, IEA saying. And basic education facing funding and infrastructure crisis. That's according to NAT. And public angry at security personnel.

0: So let's be careful when we come on earth, because we have access to our newsroom, and make all manner of statements, denigrating people left, right, center.
1: Oh, but I don't think IB.
0: Okay,
1: thank you. Thank you for the advice, but I don't think IB really did that deliberately, but thank you so much. Well noted, and many thanks for also doing the listening. We are really grateful for the feedback. Thank you. We are really, really grateful. Thank you so much. 0552880216, 0552880216. Hello, good morning.
2: Yeah, good morning.
1: Yes, sir. Please, what's your name and where are you calling me from?
2: Yeah, I'm called Jonathan.
1: Oh, Jonathan. Yes, my boss. Please go ahead.
2: How are you, Jonathan?
1: I'm fine, I'm fine.
2: I think for some time now, there has been a misplacement of priority and honesty and sincerity with what we are doing as a nation. You see, like one of you was saying, nobody writes any letter, even a note, to a fellow person, even a man to his wife. Nobody writes that in a local language. Everything we do is in English. It's true that the English language is a foreign language, but it's not foreign because it is what unites us. It is what we have all agreed to work on, and it is the reality. So, as for children getting the mother language, you don't need to teach them this in school. Once they are playing outside and hitting each other, that is where the mother language comes, whether you like it or not, it will grow. So it's not something of a national policy. One thing I can say, I was there. Two governments in the history of Ghana, the Rawlings PNDC government, not the first government, 1979. Rawlings' 1979 government was one of the best in Ghana's history. That 3 months was miraculous. But two governments, Rawlings' PNDC and Akufo-Addo's 8 years, I believe Ghana will not recover from these two bad governments for 100 years. They can take me to court.
1: Oh, really? That's too harsh, dude. Jonathan, man, thank you for calling. I'm grateful for calling. Hey, man, that was too harsh. 0552880216 or 0535183317. 0552880216 or 0535183317. And also to remind you that later on the show, I get to have a sit-down conversation with Customs Division of the Ghana Revenue Authority. It has to do with goods clearance and then also all the things you just have to know about airports and the goods you should carry on you, goods you should pay for, among other issues. Hello, good morning.
3: Hello, good morning.
1: Kobe, I know, don't worry. Yeah, I know. Kobe, I hope you are well, boss.
3: And they have a big problem, so and then they may fire Accra.
1: Oh, you have a big problem.
3: I agree completely with Jonathan.
1: Okay.
3: As for Akufo-Addo, there is the worst president you've ever had in history. Akufo-Addo, a president who can blatantly lie to his citizens. Can you imagine? Come out and tell us that there will be no debt restructuring, and people end up losing money. That president there. Like, I was listening to you guys in the morning, and you were talking about the students who are able to speak the English language very well and all that. I remember when I was in secondary school back in the day, there was this guy from the sanctuary. He wasn't that good in the speaking the English language, but when it comes to writing, he used to top us in class. So sometimes it's not just about the speaking. There are those who are good at speaking but not good at the writing, right?
1: Yeah.
3: Because when anytime he speaks, he's all over the place, but when it comes to writing, he was topping us in class. And this thing about people being sent to grade A schools and grade B schools and all that, look, let me tell you something. When I was in France, right, I saw that the difference between in France and the Presex and all that, right, is the kind of students they admit into the schools. Because when I compare the teaching in Infantsprung to other

0: The difference was massive.
1: Okay.
0: Let me tell you the truth. Today, I know most people, two boys, be some of the teachers were not coming to class. That is a fact. Most of us were teaching on our own. We're learning on our own. Some of us were already academically good. So even though the teachers were not coming and all that, we're still learning on our own. We're able to teach ourselves and all that. And we were able to pass the SSE. During my time, it was the SSE. We were able to pass. And that is the fact. Most of the teachers were not coming to class. Well, I remember when I was, I don't know whether it has changed these days. When I was in secondary school in the early 2000s, I used to talk to my friends in the grade B and the grade, and they used to tell me, those in the Agri Memorial, in the Ghana National, they used to tell me that teachers were regular. My infant school, you can count the amount of time teachers used to come to class. Most of them were not even coming to class. So, Charlie, if you are a parent and your ward is not academically good, please don't push him to a grade A school. Try and let, if it's a grade B school, let them go. Because what I see is a lot of us who are sent to the grade A schools, most of them are academically good. So no matter how mad it gets come or not, we are able to still pass. But yesterday I was listening and I heard those BC candidates who couldn't pass, was it 50,000 or something?
1: Yes.
0: And I heard
1: over 50,000.
0: They've been made available. Self-placement or something.
1: Yes.
0: Charlie, Ghana, are we serious? If they should risk it, let them risk it. Why are we trying to push them? Are you trying to push them to just add to the numbers? Or Charlie, Ghana, look, back then, I remember 40, 50 years back, right, the likes of the Asian tigers like the China and the Malaysia and all that, they took their education very serious, right? Invested real money into it and made sure they ran it well because they wanted to produce the best of professionals that can compete anywhere in the world, and they are reaping it today. Why are we joking with our education? It's like, I don't know, whether it's because most of our politicians, their children have been shipped out there to go and study in the diaspora so they can afford to just mess it up. Because it's serious. I think they're just joking with it. This wholesale promotion, it will not help us. We can't just go and study what is going on in the diaspora and come and just, without looking at it in totality. Look, the kind of system that is going on in the diaspora, it's not the same system we run here. So let us implement policies that will help us. We are a third world country. We must be taking our education serious so we can produce the best of professionals that can move the country forward. Charlie, Ghana, if they should reset, let them reset. It will be better that way than to push this. It's like at the end of the day, we are going to get a lot of hard-boiled literates. Is that what you want? Substandard professionals. Is that what you want?
1: All right.
0: We are a third world country. We should be taking our education serious.
1: Right.
0: Kobe, thank you very much.
1: Thank you so much for calling. We are grateful. And thank you so much for your loyalty. 0552-880216 or 0535-183317 0535-183317 or 0552-880216. Let's have a conversation about our students, self-placement, English language, maths, and all that. We've stated our positions already on the show, and I'm sure some of you either agree or disagree with 0552-880216 or 0535-183317. In no time, we'll bring you court today, and after court today, we'll have a sit-down conversation with the Customs Division of the Ghana Revenue Authority, especially when it comes to airport goods and what you are supposed to pay for and how much you are supposed to even pay, and then goods clearance as far as our ports are concerned. So these are the conversations we'll be having on the show. My name is Isaac Adair. This is still the Morning Star.

0: Okay, you let me pick this because I think this person has been calling and calling. If I don't pick this call, matter will happen. Good morning.
1: Good morning, my brother. How are you?
0: I'm fine. Please, what's your name and where are you calling me from?
1: I'm most grateful you picked my call.
0: That's fine. That's fine. Special request, so it's fine.
1: Yes, and quick one. I mean, you are doing a good job. I have to commend you and your team.
0: Thank you so much. Thank you.
1: I'm proud to say that we're part of the team that started Style FM.
0: Fantastic. Fantastic. Please, what's your name again?
1: My name is Frank Heyman.
0: Frank. Oh.
1: Yes, we started with Caffrey Day.
0: Fantastic.
1: And, you know, the rest of the team.
0: Fantastic.
1: Actually, I was doing the reporting on the field and also a sales executive as well.
0: Oh, nice. Nice.
1: It's so great. I mean, you guys are doing pretty well.
0: Thank you so much.
1: I just want to weigh in with this interesting debate that is going on.
0: Right.
1: Regarding the school placement.
0: Right.
1: And the consequences.
0: Right.
1: And, you know, the question I want to ask is, how many of our children today read novels and other storybooks to polish their English language? Now, it's all about TikTok and Facebook. The problem started a long time ago. I mean, we started the whole system. I finished O-levels, you know, that's 5 years. Then you do your 2 years, sixth form. Then you do your national service before you go to the university. My brother, the problem started a long time ago, but due to some reasons, its impact was not realized. It is not only basic school students who have problem with grammar. That's where the main issue is coming from, right? Even university, College of Education students do produce these grammatical errors because of the influence of social media. I'm not saying social media is bad. It's good. But we have to be very careful that we look at the good, the bad, and the ugly and make amends. It's very important because it's a big, big problem that we have in our hands. For me, the issue has to do with the performance of the English language, which has really been negative and it's gone down. And of course, without English and maths, you have nowhere to go. So, I mean, but the most important thing is that we need to form a holistic approach. We should depoliticize this and come together and see how best we can be able to resolve it. I heard, you know, I mean, the politicians started their blame game. NDC blaming MPP that they did a bad job in their time. NDC, MPP also say other things. I mean, this has nothing to do with politics. It's about the future survival of our society and our kids. And I hope and pray that immediately there's going to be a holistic, pragmatic, and nationalistic approach to this so that once and for all, we'll need this in the back. Because every single year, I mean, yesterday I was at the Nat Hall. It was an eyesore. And every time, there's been consistent way, and this has been up and doing. So I'm hoping and praying that we're going to take measures immediately so that it will be a thing of the past. Because if Ghana wins, we all win. If Ghana goes down, we all go down. God bless, no stress.
0: Fantastic,
1: else,
0: Frank. It was good I picked you. Great submission. Thank you so much for calling, Frank.
1: My pleasure. Cheers, mate.
0: All right. Bye-bye. Cheers. All right. So please, those of you who are calling, I'm begging you. Okay. I have to end this segment and then proceed with other segments. So we'll be doing caught today in a jiffy. The man is back, Mutala Inusa. Hello, good morning, Mutala. Hello, good morning, Mutala.
2: Hello, Ike. Good morning.
0: Oh, senior man, how are you doing?
2: I'm well. What about you?
0: I'm doing very well. I miss
2: How's
0: you.
2: How's the morning going for you?
0: Oh, by God's grace, we are still grinding. We are still grinding.
2: Wednesday morning, those days, Wednesday morning, by this time you are going for worship.
0: Ah, what I say?
2: Or in a private school, on a Wednesday by this time, it's worship.
0: Tuesday, hey, you know the timetable, eh? Hey, see that one? Well, you're a private school teacher.
2: Remind me of
0: so days. You went on leave to go and teach, senior man. What happened?
2: It is, I am hanging in there.
0: Yeah. You know, it's Wednesday, we are taking it very cool, midweek.
2: Yeah.
0: So I'm taking it very cool on the show. No giddy giddy, no.
2: Sometimes you have to be,
0: yeah,
2: very relaxed, very cool.
0: Yeah, very cool.
2: And then process all the things that are happening.
0: Sure.
2: Our listeners sometimes need that.
0: I know, right?
2: So my call always the giddy giddy one. No, sometimes I have to go on a very cool and then slow.
0: But you're still dealing with the issues dispassionately. You know. I know, right? Yesterday we missed you.
2: Yesterday, unfortunately, I couldn't join you.
0: That's fine.
2: We discussed about it, yeah.
0: But all right, so what is happening in court? Share with us.
2: Yeah, so yesterday, something very interesting happened in relation to the Comrade Wahid's case. You know that once charges are filed, the onus or the responsibility lies on the person who is accusing you to provide evidence, to come and tell the court why he or she or he believes that the accused persons should be held liable for the offences as charged. In this case, the state represented by the Attorney General. So, Comrade Ibrahim, the wife, Comrade Ibrahim, the former Director General of the National Signals Bureau, the wife, Angela J. Boateng, and a company, Advantage Solution, believed to be owned by the accused person, the couple. Now, the trial began, prosecution calling witnesses, Deputy Attorney General Dr. Gistrom-Sai led the team for the prosecution, and they called or paraded four witnesses in all in relation to this particular case. The first person that was called was one, Frank Anani Depe. Frank was a former, is an errand driver for the accused person, specifically Comrade Edu Buahin, and he came to court detail how he's been sent sometime to go into some banks to withdraw some money. He's more like the intermediary between Comrade Edu Buahin and a relationship manager in one of the banks, and so he'll be doing that, going to the bank, pick checks, deliver it to a certain persons within the banks, and then monies are withdrawn, then he brings it back to Comrade Edu Buahin and all of that. So essentially his account was in relation to that aspect. Then from there, the second witness who was called at the prosecution was Ruby Edith Adumua, who is the head of finance at the National Signals Bureau, and it testified essentially about how the funds were transferred from the National Signals Bureau and then practices with how monies are handled, and make mention of the fact that there was an issue of two invoices in relation to, in fact, one invoice that has to do with give birth to or used to purchase supposedly quote-unquote cyber security defense, and how that one particular invoice can be used to that. It is one that baffles her mind. So her account was in relation to this part of argument and all of that. And the third witness that the prosecution called was Mildred Duncan. Initially, Mildred Duncan was charged together with the accused person. At some point in time, he entered into a negotiation or an agreement with the state to be used as a state witness in relation to this matter, and he had been, because of the role that she played, is giving an account about how sometimes he's giving or she's giving already pre-signed a check, and so once the accused person needs some money, they just mention the sum, he enters the figure, and then monies are withdrawn and all of that, including how she has to transfer money to the accused person's first accused person's mother in Kumasi for the construction of a certain building and all of that. So her account essentially was in relation to that. And then the final witness was the investigator in the matter, Frank Marshall Conway. You know that for almost over 10 weeks, he has been in a witness box being subjected to cross-examination by Samuel Atasha, who is the lead counsel for the accused person. Yesterday, his testimony, his cross-examination was brought to an end after a series of controversies and all of that, including to attend a court in the legal vacation, will not attend court in the legal vacation and all of that. So yesterday, officially following the conclusion of cross-examination of the investigator, who happened to be an officer with Yoko, prosecution led by the Deputy Attorney General, Dr. Jesse Shumstai, closed their case. What it means by prosecution closing its case is that their are saying that all evidence they have in relation to the charges leveled against accused persons, they have come to an end. They have ended their evidence. They don't have any more evidence to adduce in court. They believe that they are satisfied by the testimonies of the four witnesses who have come. And by practice, it is mandatory that while the prosecution closes its case, the court will have to look on this, assess the evidence on its face value. The court is not going to examine what each of the witnesses have said, because of, obviously there should be something to compare with, and what to compare with is the account from the accused person. Now it is only one-sided story, so the court will just look at it on the face value, whether there are things that have been said by the accused persons for which the prosecution witnesses, I beg your pardon, for which the court will need some clarity from the accused person. If the court holds that, then the court will invite the accused person. So there's something called submission of no case, which the lawyer Samuel Attacha indicated that there will be silent arguments in relation to that. And the court said, no, even if it is not filed, the court is supposed to make that a determination. So they have been given up to the 25th of September to file their submission. Once they are done, the state upon service on the prosecution, they will then also have 2 weeks or 14 days to also respond to that, examining the same number of days that Samuel Attacha and his team have been given. Then on the 5th of November, the court will make a determination. That day, the court will decide whether to proceed to the next step. And just like playing the football, so now currently the half time is done. The additional time is what is being played. After, the court will decide whether the second half should be played. And the second half will be played if the court believes that the witnesses who have come on the face value, they are testimonies. There's a prima facie evidence that has been established for which the accused persons will have to answer. And that happens, then the court will invite them into the witness board. And it is really possible that the accused persons are three. Community Guanin and the wife, Angela J. Watson, and then Advantage Solution. The court can even hold the view that at the end of the evidence, no prima facie has been established against all of them. In that case, they will be acquitted and discharged. The court can also make the findings that, look, out of the three accused persons, the court believes that a case has been made in relation to only one of the accused persons. The remaining two should be discharged, or acquitted and discharged, or one or two. So, different dynamics altogether. But then on November 6th, Justice Francis Apangabon Wachibonga will make that determination. When the determination is made, then the prosecution or the parties will know whether the accused persons will enter the box and open their defense, or they will be acquitted and freed.
0: Interesting. Interesting. And what are the expectations today and then moving forward?
2: Like,
0: can you hear me, please?
2: Your voice is far away.
0: So sorry. What are the expectations for today and then the subsequent days?
2: So it's still in the legal vacation, so it essentially the system is not too busy. Yesterday, for instance, there was quite recently we got information that the former Chief Justice, Sophia Ekufu, you know that he used to be a member of the Council of State.
0: Council of State, yeah.
2: She tendered in her resignation and all of that.
0: Yeah.
2: A lawyer that has a citizen of Ghana, I beg your pardon, has filed a suit at the Supreme Court, essentially asking that the president should be compelled to appoint a former Chief Justice, Sophia Akufo, replacement into the Council of State. And you know that when you are forming a Council of State, there should be a former Chief Justice in there. And Sophia Akufo is the one who was there, and now he has or she has resigned. So essentially, it's asking the Supreme Court to say that, look, that particular seat is vacant. The president is entitled or is empowered or is allowed to fill that gap. Compel him, because he's not doing it. Compel him to do that. But of course, that case in the coming days or in coming months, we'll get to know how that plays out and all of that. So these are some of the things that are happening. Not too busy though. within the corridors of the court, and most of the cases that we know of currently, some have been adjourned to term time, that is in November or in October, when the new legal year begins and all of that.
0: Murtala Inusa, my brother, thank you so much for your time this morning.
2: Thank you, Ike, and do have a blessed day.
0: You too, my boss. We are grateful for your time.
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7: The kitchen is heating up. 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

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I don't know why you chose this song. 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

0: All right, so we are back. This is the Morning Star. My name is Isaac Ade, and I have some beautiful guests already seated for another scintillating, you know, conversation when it comes to our port, airport, and matters arising. I have in the studio Senior Revenue Officer Comfort, Dada Omari. I hope I got it right. And then Collection Preventive Unit at the Accra International Airport. And also Revenue Officer Isaac Nyamiche. Isaac Nyamiche, Valuation Officer, CTSB Customs Division, GRA. Gentlemen and... No, let me start with the lady. Lady and gentlemen, welcome to the Morning Star.
1: Thank you.
2: Thank you, Nim.
0: Please, I hope you are well.
2: Very good, very great.
0: With I like your voice.
2: Thank you.
0: Say hello.
2: Hello.
0: Oh, nice. You have to take over the show, you know.
2: I'm learning from you. So far as you are bearing my name, I know you can guide me.
0: I know, right? But how is GRE? Let me start with you, Mr. Nyamiche. How is GRE? And how is your office, especially your office?
2: We are doing quite well. At least you can see... We are doing our best to help get revenue for the country, which is aimed at developing our country, Ghana. And I'd like to say a very big thank you to all who have been part players to this special cause. We cannot do it on our own. So for the fact that at least they've been up and doing in terms of tax payment, we can say thank you to them.
0: They want to know what you are using your taxes for. It wasn't part of the question, ma'am. We pay taxes and Ghanaians, they are complaining. No, me, I'm only a mouthpiece. They said, we have been paying taxes hike. We don't know what the government is using our taxes for. What do you use our taxes for?
2: Thank you, Nim. So, basically, these taxes are meant for development of our country,
0: right?
2: So, the schools that you are seeing, the roads that are being constructed, it's all coming from this revenue that has been wriggling. By Ghana Revenue Authority. So if they are asking you what their taxes are being used for, at least they can look around and see the constructions that are going on. And these are some of the vivid proof of what their taxes are being used for.
0: Fantastic. All right, so let's start the conversation. So this morning, we want to talk about, you know, last week, the airwave was really hot when this... airport conversation came up. A lot of the bloggers were not too excited about it. They said, I mean extra phone, no, why? Because sometimes I want to give one to Ifua, one to Mabna, one to Kofi, one to my mother, one to my father. We've been doing this for years. Where is this thing coming from? They were talking plenty. I said, okay, I don't have any issue with that. After all, I'm not one of the officers, but I'll bring the right people to engage us on that conversation. So let me start with you, SRO Comfort Dada Omari, who is a collection, she's actually in the collection preventive unit of the Accra International Airport. Now, when this conversation started, is it that we didn't get the drift as to what the commissioner was saying? That is Aaron. Is it that we didn't get it, or he didn't also explain well to people to really comprehend? Share with us.
1: I wouldn't say that you didn't get it. The public didn't get it. Or the commissioner also didn't explain well.
0: Okay.
1: I don't know what the controversy is about.
0: Right.
1: The commissioner was there to... alert the public that there is a red channel and green channel in the arrival hall, according to the WCO standard. And then there was a question about phone. So he was saying that... one phone, according to the law, it's an electrical gadget. It's okay. And as a commissioner, if you were to be in the arrival hall, when you come and you have an additional phone, he will allow you, which is not in the law. But I don't know why everybody didn't understand.
0: Okay.
1: Because let's take it for instance. If you are buying one phone for AMA and you decide not to bring it on you through the arrivals, and then you ship it through DHL or any courier, definitely you are going to pay taxes irrespective.
0: True.
1: So why would you want to keep it on you and not pay taxes? I know a lot of people say port, and they mostly refer to seaport. that they are comfortable and okay paying taxes at the seaport. But when it comes to the airport, they don't understand why they should pay taxes
0: at the airport. It is the air that has made it very different. The air attached to the port. The airport. Air.
1: So they are all ports. The air and the sea are just adjectives describing the port. So,
0: okay.
1: Basically, I don't know whether I should start on from when a passenger arrives at the airport.
0: Yes.
1: What you are supposed to do.
0: Yes.
1: And then we'll bring in one or two laws to back them.
0: Please do. Because they are also interested in the laws.
1: Okay.
0: Well, we spoke to some, legal practitioners, private legal practitioners, and they mentioned that this is not stipulated in the law.
1: Okay.
0: And so it will be difficult to enforce it. Before it becomes a policy, we'd have to go through a process. So the commissioner can't just stand anywhere and then say anything at all and then it gets to work. It has to go through a process. And so they feel that if truly this would have to work, then it has to go through the legal process so that it is enshrined in our constitution so that people would have a better appreciation of it and that when we are paying, we know that this is really legal. But until then,
1: So Isaac, you are asking the questions, but I would want to ask you a question.
0: Oh, then you're a typical Ghanaian. Please feel free.
1: All right. So do you know what customs do? You in person, do you know what we do?
0: Yeah, I know.
1: Can you just give us?
0: Oh no, that's why you are here. I wouldn't want to say anything at all to.
1: I want to test your knowledge a little. Okay, so customs, basically we take the taxes of import items. Imported items.
0: Yes.
1: So you can bear with me that anything that is not manufactured in Ghana, coming from abroad, irrespective of the country, is considered import. Okay. So we have customs officers stationed at all the land borders, the ports. So Aflau, we have Elubo Airport, and then we have the seaport Tema in Takrade.
0: Right.
1: So we are just stationed there so that we receive or we collect all the taxes that's coming from abroad. So irrespective of how you are carrying the item, does not matter.
0: Okay.
1: So if the item is not manufactured here and it is imported, you are going to pay taxes unless you are granted an exemption.
0: Okay.
1: So the exemptions is what we are coming to talk about.
0: Right.
1: So early on, you were saying that some tax experts are saying it is not enshrined in the law.
0: Right.
1: Customs have been mandated to collect taxes. Power to search, power to stop conveyance. So I can meet you outside and stop your vehicle and demand for you. I can also demand to search you as a person and search your bag.
0: You have the legal rights.
1: Yes, it's in section the Customs Act 2015, Act 891, section 112 downwards. You see all our powers.
0: Right.
1: Okay. So I would want to start step by step. When it comes to the customs legislating. Customs Regulations 2016,
0: right?
1: LI 2248. You come to section 137. So, subject to this regulation, a person who imports baggage into the country shall make a passenger declaration of the baggage. So, as a passenger, you have the obligation, according to the law, to declare what you are carrying on arrival. So, after arrival, you disembark from the flight. And then you check in through the immigration and then you come to the carousel to pick your bags. After picking your bag, we have the red and the green channel. The green channel is saying nothing to declare, nothing dutiable. And we'll come to that. And then the red channel said, I have something to declare, something dutiable, something restricted, something prohibited.
0: Okay.
1: Then you have something to declare. Then you proceed to customs for further profiling.
0: Right.
1: So it is your obligation as a passenger, but as I guess a lot of us don't know the powers and whether it is enshrined. And then it is your obligation as a passenger arriving to respond to any questions that the proper officer may ask in relation to the baggage that you are carrying.
0: Right.
1: And then it is your obligation to pay any duty that may be due and immediately remove the baggage from the baggage room. So if you have anything in your baggage, the baggage is the bags you are carrying.
0: Right.
1: That is due for duty. The law is saying it is your obligation to pay and remove them. Now let's come to why are we paying things duty on the things in our luggage. We come to the Exemptions Act.
0: Right.
1: So the Exemptions Act tells us the persons who are, according to law, exempted from the payment of taxes.
0: Right.
1: So the Exemptions Act, 2022 Act 1083,
0: mm-hmm.
1: Section 8, 9, 10, 11, and 12,
0: mm-hmm.
1: stipulates the persons and institutions who are exempted from the payment of taxes.
0: Okay.
1: Even with that, you just don't open your mouth and say, I am this, so exempt me.
0: Okay.
1: You would have to go through some processes.
0: Okay.
1: So the first person is the
0: right.
1: president.
0: Right.
1: The diplomats and diplomatic missions.
0: Mm.
1: Persons with disability.
0: Okay.
1: Religious organizations. Mm. Donor and charity organizations, the NGOs. Okay. So the president has a unique way of clearing his items.
0: And
1: like
0: right.
1: we have people. I'm not privy to that information.
0: That's fine.
1: The diplomats and diplomatic missions, in my years in the arrival hall, when they come, there's one clear document.
0: Mm-hmm.
1: In customs, the responsibility lies on you, the importer or the declarant, or you, the passenger, to prove what you are saying, because I don't move with you. So if you say you're a diplomat, to grant you that exemption, you have to provide a document, which normally is the passport.
0: Mm.
1: Okay. And then letters from maybe your embassy or your mission.
0: Mm.
1: And then persons with disability, I always say that sometimes these people come clear. They don't really have to provide any letter unless the disability is within, inside that you cannot see. But someone who has a physical disability, like someone who cannot walk,
0: okay.
1: comes with, let's say, a carriage, what do you call it? Wheelchair.
0: Right.
1: Yes. So if the person is sitting in one wheelchair and has packed another, that, oh, I'm coming. According to the act, I'm not supposed to take any taxes from such a person.
0: Okay. Regardless of the items the person is carrying.
1: Is it needful for your commuting, your function as a normal person? For me, as I'm sitting, I don't need a wheelchair because I can walk. That's an example.
0: Okay.
1: But for someone who cannot walk,
0: mm.
1: and then by medically is seen not to fit to work,
0: right.
1: what does the person need to commute
0: mm.
1: properly, just as I am doing?
0: Okay.
1: He needs a wheelchair. Okay. And it shouldn't be in excess of some quantities.
0: Okay.
1: So we'll come to the quantities.
0: Okay.
1: Then we have religious organizations, the missionaries,
0: mm.
1: they come and say, we are coming to donate to villages and other things.
0: Mm.
1: So these people, you can't come, Isaac, you can come to the port and say, I have this to donate to religious, to my church.
0: Right.
1: And it might be that I will allow you to go out and then you end up selling those items,
0: mm.
1: you see. So when you come, you have to, before you even arrive,
0: mm-hmm.
1: you write to the Ministry of Finance through GRA.
0: Okay.
1: And then you tell us that you are on this day, you'll be arriving with your name, passport number, and the things that you'll be arriving with. And then you tell Ministry of Finance that this is what you are importing, this is what you want to use it for.
0: Mm.
1: Whatever they will do, they might do their investigation, and then they will grant you.
0: Mm.
1: I cannot grant you standing at the airport.
0: Right.
1: So your letter and your document will show that from above you have the exemptions
0: mm.
1: needed.
0: Mm.
1: Then when you come there, I would have to check your list and then against you, the person carrying the things.
0: Mm-hmm.
1: To see whether the model numbers or other things that you stated are true,
0: right.
1: then I can allow you. So the same applies to the donor and charity organization.
0: Okay.
1: You have to go through all those processes.
0: Mm.
1: But the law is not biased. It knows that if you are not disabled
0: mm-hmm.
1: or you don't have any special, what about those of us who are not disabled?
0: Mm-hmm.
1: Disabled.
0: Mm-hmm.
1: What do we gain from the law? So again, when it comes to the Customs Act, section 107,
0: right.
1: subsection 1 downwards,
0: mm.
1: it talks about, apart from the exemption, it talks about the privileged persons and institution, and
0: mm-hmm.
1: it talks about removal articles.
0: Mm.
1: So the removal articles pertains to you and I.
0: Mm.
1: So let's say that I stay abroad for a period of time
0: mm.
1: and I want to move residence. The law is saying that you should stay abroad for a continuous period of 12 months.
0: Mm.
1: Your last departure date. So normally when you come, you take your passport, and then we peruse it. We look at your last departure date.
0: Mm-hmm.
1: We'll still ask you and confirm.
0: Mm-hmm.
1: And then when you are entitled, then what are you supposed to bring that is going to qualify you for the exemptions? It should be your household items, the things you use in your house. And then you feel like you are moving residence, so you are bringing them back to Ghana. So we talk about maybe your bed, your sofa, your utensils, your cabinet, any your radio, electrical gadgets. And then there's a 6-month rule, especially for electrical gadgets.
0: Mm.
1: It should be in your possession for at least 6 months.
0: Mm.
1: So before you import those items, you should have a receipt showing that you bought the item 6 months ago,
0: okay,
1: and you were using it in your house, and it should be one of each electrical gadget,
0: okay,
1: in addition to the items,
0: mm,
1: which excludes vehicles, vehicle, okay, parts,
0: right,
1: arms and ammunition.
0: Mm.
1: That is removal articles for people staying abroad for a period of time. Now we'll come to the big question. What about those of us who go and come every day and then we are arriving? What about us?
0: Mm.
1: So the law in so as you stated early on that there's no law and that we should educate, we want to say that there's a law.
0: Okay.
1: give a minute.
0: You are still listening to the Morning Star. This is a conversation we are having with the Accra International Airport when it comes to duties, when it comes to some charges and all of that, for us to also understand when entering and then exiting the country. And also I have here in the house a valuation officer from the Customs Division of the GRA, Mr. Isaac Nyamicha. But in the meantime, I'm having a conversation with Comfort Deda Omari, who is a senior revenue officer. Please proceed.
1: All right, thank you, Isaac. So when we look at the Exemptions Act 2022, so the Exemptions Act was when the law was passed.
0: Right.
1: The year shows that is the year in which the law was passed.
0: Mm.
1: So this is 2022, Act 1083,
0: mm,
1: Section 17, Subsection 1.
0: Mm.
1: It talks about baggage and effect.
0: All right.
1: So baggage of a passenger accompanying the passenger traveling into the country, in this case the country is Ghana,
0: mm-hmm,
1: but not including goods for sale, barter, exchange or as gift, is exempt from custom duties and custom taxes.
0: Mm-hmm.
1: So a passenger arriving with your bags, your packed bags, is exempt from taxes. These packed bags are exempted from taxes. Okay. But the law is saying that it shouldn't include anything for sale, anything for barter, or anything as gift. So the moment you come and then per interrogation, you tell us that these are your dresses and your shoes that you traveled with.
0: Mm.
1: Fine. And we see two phones. And we ask you, what are the phones for? You tell us that, oh, it's a gift for your wife and child. They are gifts, taxable. If you tell us that you are going to sell this one phone, they are for sale, they are dutiable. If you tell us that you are going to exchange the phone, they are dutiable. But if you tell us that you are bringing five phones, all the five phones,
0: mm-hmm,
1: are for you.
0: And some from, okay, if you explain the other one. So yes, this one for you.
1: For you.
0: Okay.
1: So the first one is for the gifts for family,
0: yes,
1: friends.
0: Right.
1: Okay. The law is saying since they are all classified as gifts, they are dutiable.
0: They are dutiable.
1: Yes.
0: Okay.
1: Should I read the law again or we can move on?
0: No, move on.
1: Okay. If it is for sale, they are dutiable.
0: Okay.
1: It's for barter or exchange, they are dutiable.
0: But why? Because if they are for friends and family, not for sale, so why am I supposed to pay some extra duty or something special?
1: Okay. So we'll come to that.
0: Okay.
1: So
0: because if it is, I'm thinking that if it is rather for sale, fine, because I'm going to benefit in the end.
1: Okay.
0: There's going to be some transaction.
1: Okay.
0: So I would have some profit. So definitely, it should be dutiable. But if it is just for

0: laugh, you will cry, you will fall in love. 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
1: Na. 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

0: Yes, good morning. How are you doing on a very, very beautiful Wednesday morning? The midweek edition of The Zone is right here. Now, let me ask you something this morning. Have you ever prayed for an opportunity? You got the opportunity, you celebrated it, and then you realize later that you should have just said no to that opportunity. Because here's the thing about opportunities. Not everything that looks like a blessing is actually a blessing. Did you know that? Some doors open and we run straight through them because they look good. Maybe the money looks good. Maybe the position or opportunity looks good. The connection. That phone call may sound promising, but you see, sometimes what looks good from the outside can be completely different when you get inside. And sometimes the biggest mistake is not missing an opportunity. Sometimes the biggest mistake is accepting the wrong one. So this morning, as you step into this very, very beautiful day, my prayer is not simply that opportunities find you. My prayer is that God gives you the spirit of discernment to recognize which opportunities are truly for you. Because imagine having the wisdom to say, this looks good, but it's not good for me. Imagine being able to look at an open door and know that, yes, I can walk right through this door, but I don't think I want to. That is the kind of wisdom that I want for you today. That not every good thing is your good thing. And sometimes the wisdom is not in knowing when to say yes. It is in knowing when to say no. So wherever you are this morning, whether you're heading to work, maybe you're already at work, on the road, at home, or enjoying your day off, I pray that something beautiful finds you today. And when it does, may you have the wisdom to recognize it. This is The Zone. This is Star 103.5 FM. My name is Natalia, and I love having you with me. We're doing this all the way till midday. Great music, good conversation, great energy, good vibes. And of course, it's not just me. I've got Mr. Master J. I have my producer Joe, the entire team making the magic happen behind the scenes. But most importantly, I've got you. So thank you for tuning in. Thank you for keeping us company. Let's make today count. Let's do this together. The Zone is officially open. My name is Natalia. Stay with us.
1: She sparks up your mid-morning.

0: it's a seasonal thing, and apart from that, the key solution to it is irrigation development. It is because Tomato does well within the irrigation schemes. It doesn't do well with rain-fed agriculture, even though we have some that are able to do within the rain-fed system. But most of it is done using irrigation system. And so we have, and again in Ghana, our rainy seasons are not the same across the country. In northern Ghana, we actually head into the rainy season. And so that is why, if you see, we notice the minister talked about the fact that they are helping tomato farmers within the north to start in October, get into December to cultivate tomatoes, which means when the rainy season over there, and the irrigation system is what will facilitate the process.
1: Dr. Pascal Ajongbakaba is the General Secretary of the General Agricultural Workers Union. Residents of Ayawaso North Municipality in the Greater Accra Region have benefited from the government in Nkokonketinketin Poultry Support Program, with more than 600,000 chicks distributed under the initiative. The program is designed to alleviate poverty among vulnerable households while cutting down Ghana's reliance on imported chicken.
2: About 600,000 chicks have been distributed to beneficiaries in the Ayawaso North Municipality under the first and second phases of the program to support the establishment and expansion of poultry businesses. The Municipal Chief Executive, Mohammed Haruna Awal, says beneficiaries must take ownership of the initiative and use the support to build sustainable poultry businesses.
3: This will aid the people within the municipality in terms of job creation. Most of them have no job, and by getting this as a startup capital, it will serve as a source of livelihood for them. Because if they are able to take care of them well, and they are due for selling, they'll be able to sell it, make profits, and then expand their business by buying more than what they received at the initial stage.
2: The MCE also disclosed that the Assembly's Agriculture Department will monitor beneficiaries and provide technical support to improve the survival, management, and growth of the birds.
3: We have data of each and every beneficiary, and as such, we will follow it keenly to ensure they are doing the right thing that will aid the growth of their birds and then ensure the expansion of their businesses.
2: Some beneficiaries who spoke to the news team expressed appreciation for the support, saying it is giving them an opportunity to venture into poultry farming and improve their livelihood.
4: Actually, we are already into farming, and this is going to help us to, it's going to boost our energy in doing more. We've been looking for hope and then distrust for a very long time. But now that it has come, I think we are going to use it wisely so that we gain more experience in doing more and also make some money into our pockets.
5: Thank the President for what he said during the campaign. He has fulfilled it. This is a big push. I think we will start from here.
2: The Nkokonketinketin program is part of the government's efforts to increase local poultry production, reduce reliance on imported chicken, and create economic opportunities for households.
1: The Minister for Gender, Children and Social Protection, Dr. Agnes Namomolati, is urging adolescents to abstain from sexually explicit activities and drug abuse. While highlighting the ministry's achievements in promoting social protection, Dr. Agnes Namomolati said responsible choices among young people are critical to addressing the rising cases of teenage pregnancy and substance abuse in the country. She made the remarks at a community dialogue on social protection at Choko in the Ablekuma West Municipality.
6: The issues of poverty are real. The issues of teenage pregnancy, drug abuse and all that are real in all of the communities we go to. And this place in Choko is no exception. As for Choko, when you even pick the data, you realize that most of them, aside the general or generic poverty issues, they also have high rates of teenage pregnancy. And so they've raised the issues. We saw the gender roles. These are things that we usually take for granted, but at least they themselves prefer a solution to the issues confronting girls and their dropouts from school. And so we are hoping that with this knowledge and education they have, it's going to help.

0: Our social protection issues and then interventions. We don't just have the law, we have the regulation. And it is not a discussion at the national level, but it's a discussion that needs to take place at the community or local level. That helps us minimize the issues of abuse, gender-based violence and all the sexual abuse, rape and all those issues. And that is, if you watch the media space, you will see that there's a lot of reporting of these issues. So we needed to move it from the government institutions at the national level and to bring it down to the local level. They are the ones that will effectively help us implement the social protection policies and laws so that we'll be able to minimize the issues of abuse.
1: Now, residents of Swedru Urban are welcoming a new initiative aimed at supporting vulnerable groups, dubbed the Inketia One Foundation. The initiative will provide support to children, the elderly, the orphanage homes and young people through various programs designed to improve their well-being and create opportunities for them. There are details in this report.
2: The Inketia One Foundation says it is committed to supporting vulnerable people in creating opportunities for children, the elderly, and young people. Speaking at the opening ceremony, founder Dr. Andrews Park Wankesia said the initiative was inspired by his volunteering experience with the Compassion International in 2008. He said the experience exposed him to the impact of community support, particularly on children, and motivated him to establish the foundation.
3: The bigger picture is we want, at some point, we want to be nationwide, worldwide. But for now, we are beginning with the Swedru Abna community. So for now, yes, it's Swedru for now, but we hope to build up on it. I worked with Compassion International in 2008. I was a volunteer for over a year. So whilst volunteering, I saw how some of these things, how they were helping the children, how the children were very happy to receive help. So I decided that one day, if God helps, I would also be able to extend a helping hand, and that's why we are here today.
2: Dr. Nkesia said the country has more vulnerable population that needs support and called on individuals and organizations to extend their hands of benevolence to complement government efforts.
3: Sustainable as for now, we are support, we are financing the foundation. With time, we are going to go to government agencies, seek support from the UN. I don't know, but however we can, we would reach out to people and see.
4: So, Inketia Foundation is coming to stay.
3: Oh, right? Here to stay. We are not going anywhere.
2: It says support will help expand the program and enable it to reach more vulnerable people in communities across Ghana.
1: Away from that, the Chamber of Cement Manufacturers Ghana has introduced a temporary 12-city surcharge per bag of clinker to cover rising demurrage costs. According to the Chamber of Cement Manufacturers Ghana, the surcharge comprises 10 cities before tax and 2 cities in taxes and levies. The initiative comes amid growing congestion at the Tema port, where vessels' waiting times have reportedly increased significantly. In a statement, the Chamber said temporary surcharge is intended to help cushion cement manufacturers against the additional cost arising from the port congestion of 12 Ghana cities. Shortly, we will speak to the Chief Executive Officer of the Chamber of Construction Ghana, Emmanuel Cherry, on this development, because we know they are raising concerns about the potential project's delays due to the 12 cities hike in cement prices. We'll find answers from him shortly, and this is because there has been a 12 city surcharge per bag of clinker to cover rising demurrage costs. And this is according to the Chamber of Cement Manufacturers, who say that the surcharge includes 10 cities before tax and 2 cities in taxes and levies. And this comes amid growing congestion at the Tema port, where we know vessels, the waiting time for vessels have reportedly increased significantly. Shortly, we'll speak to Emmanuel Cherry. Once again, he's the Chief Executive Officer for the Chamber of Construction. But before we do that, the Network for Women's Rights in Ghana, NetRight, is asking for a clear implementation of the Women Development Bank. The call was made during a public forum on the national budget where stakeholders reflected on the performance of the 2026 national budget from a gender perspective, identify priority policy and budget action, and generate evidence-based recommendations to inform advocacy towards Ghana's 2027 national budget.
0: Maybe the Women's Development Bank, which the mid-year policy review was silent on. So it is important that, well, in the 2027 budget, we get a more detailed update on where we are with regards to the Women's Development Bank, because we have seen the story of, or stories of other similar initiatives like the Women's World Bank. So it's only when you get to know the exact or the specifics with the Women's Development Bank that we can, you know, learn from the failure of some of these initiatives like the Women's World Bank to be to correct them. Again, we also don't want to see duplicity in terms of what the various gender desks in the banks are doing.
5: Some of the things we raised was also about the Women's Development Bank. So there should be clear modalities. Which sectors is the bank focusing on? Will the bank be a structure that people go there to take loans, or what is it? Or is it going to also support? Because when you look at the financial institution, for instance, there are some banks that are focusing, have debts. When we talk about the Women's Development, are we also going to ensure that maybe some of the funds will support these debts, will go into this already existing debts to ensure that they give money to those that deserve it? And so that if we are talking about the fund that has been released to the Women's Development Bank, then we know that, for instance, these are the sectors that it's looking at. These are the age groups that it provided. These are the amounts that are being given. And we also raise issues about even having a whole conversation about the whole Women's Development Bank as a country, whether that's what we need. And if that's what we need, what are the modalities to ensure that there is transparency?
1: That was a concern raised by NetRise. Let's return to our earlier story where the Chamber of Cement Manufacturers Ghana has introduced a temporary 12-city surcharge per bag of clinker to cover rising demurrage costs, and speak to Emmanuel Cherry. He is the Chief Executive Officer of the Chamber of Construction. Mr. Cherry, good evening. It's good to have you on Star today.
6: Good evening, my dear sister. How are you?
1: I'm great. I hope you are good too.
6: To God be the glory.
1: Great. There has been a 12-city surcharge per bag of clinker, and this is to cover rising demurrage costs. And from the explanation that we have, it is made up of 10 cities before tax and 2 cities in taxes. What do you say to this?
6: Yeah, sincerely, this is a blow to us, because it's something that must not happen at all. As a result of later challenges at the port, because this is a technical issue that possibly could have easily been handled by the Ministry of Trade and Industry, Ministry of Finance, GRA, and possibly Transport, to quickly put their heads together and see what exactly they can do to decongest the port. Because you and I discussed this issue some time ago, and we raised concern that the way the port is being congested, if care is not taken, the demurrage is costing the manufacturer so much, because you and I know that today, clinker is imported, gypsum is also imported, we don't have them readily available in our own soil, and therefore is becoming too expensive. Almost 90% of the chemical composition of cement is being imported, the materials are all imported. So if this happens, that they bring the materials, and of no fault of theirs, as a result of delay on the high sea, as for what you call it, clearing, and then it becomes because the mortgage affected it, and they are paying $50 million, $45 million per container, what have you. If that happens, who pay the deficiencies? So that is where the challenge is coming from. So there shouldn't be anything for us to even delay ourselves on. So government quickly must rise. If not so, prices of construction is going to be expensive. Houses are going to appreciate upwards. Rentals definitely will be affected. So, as a matter of urgency, we are pleading government. It should try as a matter of agencies to come to our aid, making sure that this issue has been curtailed immediately. We shouldn't even waste our time up to next week. Mm. This week, that issue must be solved.
1: When you say the issue must be solved, how would be the ideal way to approach it, given the challenges they say they face at the ports, where the vessel waiting times have increased significantly?
6: Yeah, you see, the port the modalities, if you bring a vessel, there are a number of days that you're supposed to do your clearing. If it goes beyond that particular number of days, that is where the demurrage comes in. Now the person has prepared, ready to pay. Payment has been made, expecting the container to dock so that they can offload their consignment. The container is still on the sea, waiting for their turn. At the time it gets there, they said demurrage because it has exceeded the waiting time. Whose fault is it? It's no fault of the manufacturer, but you are forcing the manufacturer to pay a differential of $45 million or $50 million on a container. What do you expect him to do? You slap the final, what do you call it, difference on the final product. So that comes to you and I. Now, most of the contracts which have been awarded, they were awarded with the past or the prevailing, prices. That the cement was 85 or 80 cents per bag. Today, you are adding 12 cities per bag to it. What then happened? It's going to affect the cost of construction. And if that happens, government big push and other projects will be highly affected. So the onus lies on government to quickly, just one day, plead with our Minister for Roads and Highways to also intercede to come in. Because if not so, all the good words, the good words that he has injected into the system, if care is not taken, it will blow it off. Because as not an additional money must be sourced elsewhere to top up to be able to complete the project that has been has kickstarted. So in fact, it shouldn't be a discussion for us to waste our heads over.
1: Mm.
6: It is about time that governments must lose the way. What exactly is the bottomness at the port? We know, we understand that sincerely, because of the forex which has been stabilized, a lot of people are now importing things. You can see a number of cars within the system as far as you. Which means there's a number of goods coming in as a result of import. So the traffic at the port has increased. So what do we do?
1: Mm.
6: Immediately, what do we do? What measures have we put in place? So if the cement manufacturers are facing these challenges, Minister of Trade and Industry must come with some caveats, telling the government that, okay, due to this and that, for us not to experience the increase of price of cement within the market or iron or the whole of you, let's give some waiver to this particular industry players, so that, because it's no fault of this, give them some concessions so that they can easily clear without adding the differentials. But if you continue this way, they have no one to help them. So at the end of the day, the cost variations will be transferred to you and I, the end users. And construction works will be expensive. Houses will be increased. Prices will be increased. Rentals automatically will be affected. Because any time at all, the prices of building materials increase the market, you know, everything goes up.
1: All right. Thank you very much, Mr. Cherry. We are grateful for your time. You just heard from Emmanuel Cherry. He is the CEO of the Chamber of Construction Ghana. Now, disability has too often been treated as a reason to exclude people from opportunity. But in Tempane, 71 persons with disabilities are being given something far more valuable than a handout, a chance to build a livelihood, support their families, and take control of the future. Different needs, different dreams, but one shared message. Disability should not define how far a person can go.
2: For these beneficiaries, the day is about getting another chance to build an independent life. Motor kings, deep freezers, wheelchairs, small ruminants, and assistant devices worth more than 333,000 CDs have been distributed to the Tempane District Assembly. Each item is intended to match a need, a means of mobility, a means of income, or simply the opportunity to do what many others take for granted, provide for themselves and their families. The Assembly says 289 persons with disabilities have benefited since 2025, with this being its third intervention this year.
7: I also wish to use this opportunity to appeal to families, community leaders, and the general public to continue supporting persons with disabilities. Disabilities should never be a barrier to participation, achievement, or success. We must all work together to eliminate discrimination, promote accessibility, and create an environment where every person can reach their full potential.
2: But demands remain high. More than 2,000 persons with disabilities are registered in their district, according to the Social Welfare Department.
8: So basically, there are many challenges. It's not enough to cater for all of them. That is why we're in need like this.
2: And in neighboring Pusiga, another 179 people have received support worth more than 436,000 cedis. Six beneficiaries received 23,500 to remain in school. Another 122 small-scale traders received 310,000 to strengthen their businesses, while 103,000 cedis has been allocated to support 51 people in animal rearing.
9: I wish to use this occasion to also assure all persons with disability in the Pusiga district that this assembly doors remain open to your concerns, and that we shall continue to advocate for improved access to health, improved access to education, improved access to sanitation and livelihood opportunities.
2: For the beneficiaries, the real measure of this support will not be the value of what they receive, but whether it helps them to earn, learn, and move and live independently.
1: Now, a war of words is brewing between Ghanaian music stars Stoneboy and Sarkodie, and this follows a post by Sarkodie after his Afrofest performance in Maryland, USA, which Stoneboy interpreted as a veiled message directed at him. Stoneboy has since responded, questioning Sarkodie's principles and whether he practices what he preaches. Take a listen to this news desk report.
10: Sarkodie was my senior in SHS, you know that, right? Yeah, I'm my senior still, so everything, senior days, I was a man, bless you. It's the end of your man now.
11: Yeah, okay, okay.
10: Okay, send it.
12: The exchange began with Sarkodie reflecting on the evolution of his fan base, Sark Nation, urging fans to desist from toxic rivalry and cautioning artists against encouraging negativity between their fan bases. Stoneboy, however, took exception to the message. Particularly a video Sarkodie shared alongside his post. He says the video, which featured an amputee, felt deeply personal, given Sarkodie's knowledge of his leg condition. He questioned the message Sarkodie intended to convey by sharing the video. Stoneboy also referenced two previous conversations between them, including a call that lasted more than an hour, during which they discussed artist conduct, the music industry, and personal principles. Sarkodie has since fired back, denying that his post and accompanying video were directed at Stoneboy. He maintains that if he had an issue with his colleague, he would address him directly.

The public exchange has now placed the relationship between two biggest music stars family in the spotlight, with both artists standing by their respective positions.

And that's how we draw the curtain this evening on Star Today. Thank you very much for your company. There's more news updates for you when you visit starfm.com.gh. I am Tetuwa Danso. And this bulletin was produced by Ekos K. Anan, Kwabna Wiafe, and Emmanuel Donko. Have a wonderful evening.

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2: Hello there and welcome to Focus on Africa. I am Nkechi Obonna in Lagos, Nigeria. The killing of 8 women in just 1 week has sparked outrage across Cameroon and renewed calls for stronger measures to combat gender-based violence. But what is driving these violence?
3: Most of the cases happen within the family context. It's more like domestic violence where husbands would beat up their wives sometimes and it would lead to their death. So these cases are often reported in the country. But then there are also those that are sexual related, which would mean that some ladies are killed after being sexually assaulted.
2: African stories are taking center stage in global cinema, and more African-American actors are appearing in productions linked to the continent. But despite this progress, many in the industry say challenges remain, from representation and stereotyping to unequal pay.
4: Actors are not paid according to their value, particularly BIPOC folk, particularly Black folk and people of color generally. Most of them are undervalued or valued incorrectly because the indices that are used to evaluate them are biased.
2: It's Wednesday, September 9th. We should warn you that you may find some details in this story distressing.
5: Horror in daylight. People screaming in utter confusion as a woman lies breathless in a pool of her own blood. Scenes like these have become all too common in Cameroon, where the killing of women remains alarming.
2: That was a report by my colleague Paul Njie in Yaoundé, Cameroon, whom I'll be speaking to shortly. Cameroon has been grappling with a femicide crisis in recent years. Official figures show that at least 250 women were killed between 2023 and the first 4 months of this year. But the recent killing of 8 women across the country in a week sparked outrage and renewed calls for specific legislation against gender-based violence.
6: There was this shock because there were brutal murders. A woman whose throat was slit, a woman thrown from a car, and a woman beaten to death.
2: Civil society organizations believe the figures may even be higher, saying some cases remain unreported. So I spoke to my colleague, Paul Njie, who has been speaking with the families of femicide victims as well as survivors of gender-based violence in the capital, Yaoundé. And he begins by painting the picture for me.
3: It's a very big issue, a grave one of concern in the country, especially over the last 3 years, because femicide cases have been on the rise. In fact, the Minister of Women's Empowerment and the Family says that the figures which have been presented are just the tip of the iceberg, and that would be in reference to the fact that several of these cases are not reported. So it's a very big issue that's dominating media discourse, both on social media and conventional media. People are finding it difficult to understand the reasoning behind killing women in the country. There is a pattern which human rights organizations and civil society groups have particularly identified, and that is that most of the cases happen within the family context. It's more like domestic violence where husbands would beat up their wives sometimes and it would lead to their death. So these cases are often reported in the country. But then there are also those that are sexual related, which would mean that some ladies are killed after being sexually assaulted. It's more like a scourge, really. As of 2023, there were 56 cases officially recorded of women being killed. In 2024, that number rose to 67. 2025, 77 cases. And then in the first 4 months of this year, 50 cases. But what has gotten people talking, really, is the killing of at least 8 women in a week, just in August.
2: Very revealing figures there you have for us, Paul. You went to meet a grieving family. Tell us about that and the victims in question.
7: Hallelujah. Hallelujah.
3: Yes, the victim was Chrysance, a 44-year-old cooking teacher, and she was killed in a hotel in Yaoundé on the 25th of August. And when we met her family, they were particularly distraught, especially her dad, Mr. Jean-Pierre Begel, who says that there is need for justice to take its course. Her father said that she meant everything to the family, and he couldn't understand why someone would take away her life.
0: We are simply waiting for justice to be done. We are placing everything in the hands of justice. We have nothing. We don't need money. But at least the culprit or the culprits must be identified, because we believe there are several responsible people. Maybe they think there's only one culprit, but we believe there must be others, people who are around this investigation.
2: Now, what barriers do women face in reporting or even speaking up about this violence?
3: Well, the barriers are multifarious, Nkechi, and especially there is stigma, social stigma. Victims do not feel protected. Some of them say that they are discriminated against, and they are often mocked by society because people will say, you've gone out of the norms and the social constructs which we know them to be. That's in the case of some women being separated from their abusive partners or those who were divorced. We spoke to a survivor of gender-based violence, and we named her Grace to protect her identity. And she told us the extent of the stigma that exists in Cameroon.
7: Women who are victims of domestic violence in Cameroon are not protected. They are not protected. There's no real structure in place, because when you complain, people ask you, why did he beat you? When you say he beat you while you were asleep, nobody believes you. You arrive and find women like yourself who are supposed to welcome you, but they are the very women who tell you, I'm sure it was your neighbor who advised you to file a complaint against your husband. Is she divorced?
2: Now, Paul, when women report abuses, how effective is the response from authorities?
3: Well, Nkechi, human rights organizations say that the response is not very robust, it is not serious, and they are accusing the government of not doing enough to protect victims. And in the case of the judiciary, specifically because they are to lay down punishments for defaulters of laws that exist against issues such as murder or capital murder, they are accusing the judiciary of not putting mechanisms in place to properly prosecute those who have been accused of gender-based violence in the case we're discussing, femicide. And when I spoke with a lawyer, that's Barrister Amungwa Nicodemus, he said that there was need for the judiciary to sit up and take measures to slam these defaulters of the law. Let's take a listen to him.
8: The Penal Code of the Republic of Cameroon, I don't think is a problem. Our problem is the courage of the magistrates, the courage of the judicial police officers, the courage of those who are on the corridor of the judiciary to take measures so that we slam as far as we can.
2: How are people responding to these cases? And what about human rights organizations? What are they saying?
3: Well, civil society groups have responded with indignation because of the scale and the increasing nature of the practice. Vivian Tati is a civil society member who has been at the forefront of a campaign against gender-based violence in Cameroon. And she told me how depressed she was when she learned of the news.
6: We're used to supporting women and girls in our organization who face violence. But over the course of 8 days, 8 women and girls were killed. It was a lot in a very short period of time. There was this shock because there were brutal murders. A woman whose throat was slit, a woman thrown from a car, and a woman beaten to death.
2: Let's bring in the government at this point. What is the government doing to address this, given that we've seen many promises but little implementation?
3: That's a very good question, Nkechi, and I put it to the Minister of Women's Empowerment and the Family, Professor Marie-Thérèse Abena-Ondua. She began by denying the claims that women are not protected in Cameroon, and she went on to elaborate some of the measures that the government has put in place. In fact, there is an existing national policy which seeks to address gender-based violence that was adopted in 2022, but even then, nothing has been done. So the minister has said that there is currently a bill being reviewed at the Prime Minister's office to offer more protection to women.
9: I can reassure you that we have reached a consensus on the formulation of the different articles and what have you. So I think that the next step is for that bill to go to the highest authority of the state and then be forwarded to the parliament. So we have come a long way, and I don't think the Prime Minister's services have been sleeping on it. No, it has come a long way. We have reached an agreement, and my hope, and I don't think I'm wrong, is that that bill will probably reach the parliament in the November session.
2: Right. And Paul, the minister is hopeful that the bill to protect women who have suffered gender-based violence would make it to parliament in November. Is this feasible?
3: Well, Nkechi, the minister is hopeful, but at the end of the day, it would depend on the reality. Will it actually make it to parliament in November? We've had this discussion for several years, especially from 2023, when this became a very big issue of national concern. People had been expecting the bill to pass through parliament since then. Up until now, nothing has been done. And civil society groups are skeptical because the November session of parliament is usually dominated by discussions on the budget. So they do not believe that it's possible for this to be a matter of great discussion in parliament. Well, they remain open to seeing whether that would be the case. But from past experience, it has made them to be skeptical. I guess we'll just have to wait and see.
2: Many thanks to my colleague, senior reporter Paul Njie in Yaoundé. This is Focus on Africa from the BBC World Service. Now let's talk about movies. The representation of African Americans and African stories on screen continues to spark debate among industry professionals. For decades,